0: Queen, Another One Bites the Dust, kicking off a Thursday night. That song specially for April Rose. Hello, April.
1: Oh, best bass line ever. That's the part that sticks in your head.
0: It's pretty great. John Deacon, the bassist of Queen, writing that ginormous hit song just to prove once again that Queen is a lot better than your band, whatever your band is.
1: Those are true words you speak, my friend.
0: Joe Walsh has been in a few great bands, the James Gang, the Eagles, and in between, he was making his own music like this one, Rocky Mountain Way.

0: Scorpions, Rock You Like a Hurricane, a fitting song to hear on the first night of Rocktober 2026. I guess people who pay attention to things like business would say we're in the final quarter of the year. It's just October, which means it's autumn, which means, I don't know, things feel pretty good to me. The turning leaves already in Minnesota are beautiful. The cooler nights. It's a great time of year. It's always been that way for me. There's a bittersweet nature to the fall that goes back as far as I can remember. I mean, being a kid, 7, 8, 9 years old, Halloween was exciting, but it was surrounded with a sense of not yearning necessarily, but just, like I said, bittersweet. Like, I don't know, man, time's passing by pretty quickly. I felt that way as a kid, you know, but then the colder weather means just more warmth inside, the fires and more stew and chili and all the sort of comfort foods that we associate with the time. I don't know. I love the fall. What can I say? So happy October to all of us. By the time we get back here in a month and say, hey, it's November, we will have gone through my favorite month of the year.
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7: 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This

Kansas Carry On Wayward Son on Steve Gorman Rocks. 50 years ago, the album Left Overture came out. Hard to imagine 50 years. I mean, I can't believe I can remember something from 50 years. That means I'm old, but hey, always better to be old talking about being old than being old and other people talking about how old you were. Here's Van Halen.

0: Van Halen, Why Can't This Be Love on Steve Gorman Rocks. Sammy Hagar joined Van Halen, as probably everybody listening knows, back in, what, 1985? The first album, 5150, from 1986. I got to say, man, it sounds so silly in hindsight, because of course Sammy Hagar was a great fit, and of course they made great records and had great concerts with Sammy Hagar. But at the time, I remember thinking, like, boy, they just pulled a rabbit out of their hat. How do you replace David Lee Roth? You can't. Well, that's just it. They didn't replace him. They just went into a different direction, and it was a great direction. The band Pink Floyd, they went through some lineup changes. Sid Barrett, founding member, left the band early in their career. Mental illness drove him away. David Gilmour and Roger Waters then basically picked up their swords and had a fight for control from that moment forward. They still made great records, despite all the dysfunction from The Wall. This is Hey You.
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0: You've got a problem. Steve's got an answer. It might not be the right answer. I mean, he's a rock star, not a therapist. It's time for Questionable Wisdom on Steve Gorman Rocks. Here's April Rose with tonight's question.
1: Listening on V100 out in Topeka, we have Kat who needs some advice. Now, Kat says her boss keeps messaging her about work after hours, and she can't stand that he bothers her about work while she's not at work. So, Steve, she wants to know, how should she handle the situation without making her look crazy? And I get it, because I feel like women, like, we're automatically assumed to be crazy when we bring things up like this. So this is a tricky situation.
2: Well, I mean, you got to have clear boundaries in life, and especially with work. I mean, working after hours, if she's not being paid for that, then she really should have no obligation to do it. I think she just needs to have a very adult, hopefully calm conversation about, let's make sure we all understand what each other's expectations and obligations are, because I'm not working for you 24/7. We have to have reasonable expectations. And so I would tell Kat, just decide to go have this conversation and clear the air, you know, and maybe, you know, be looking around for a different job, too, because if this guy responds to your boundaries in an inappropriate way, you're not going to want to be there a long time anyway.
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2: Yeah, we're done with commercials too. Let's get back to the show. This is Steve Gorman Rocks.

0: Steve Miller Band with the Joker on Steve Gorman Rocks. That is the title track to his 1973 album, the first one that really broke through on American radio. Steve Miller was one of those guys that a lot of people really liked. My older brother Tom was a Steve Miller fan, had his early records. They were not commercially successful, but critics dug it. The fans who were aware of him dug it. You know who else liked Steve Miller? The Beatles, for crying out loud. Early days of his career, he was recording in London. There's a song he released that has Paul McCartney playing the drum track. Go figure. If you're in the studio and Paul McCartney pokes his head in and says, "Hey man, can I sit in with you?" Well, that just tells me that you're doing something right. So while it wasn't until 1973 that he finally broke through with a hit, believe me, Steve Miller had been establishing himself for several years ahead of time. That hit didn't feel like an anomaly. It just felt like better late than never, an inevitability.
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0: Quiet Riot, Come On, Feel the Noise on Steve Gorman Rocks. Quiet Riot, April, is the first metal band to have an album go to number one on the Billboard chart. Not Metallica.
1: What?
0: Not Slayer.
1: They beat out
0: Judas
1: Metallica.
0: Priest, not Iron Maiden. It was Quiet Riot.
1: My sweet James Hetfield got beat out. Beat to the punch.
0: Something tells me he's okay. Because the last time I heard, Quiet Riot wasn't playing stadiums all over the world for the rest of time. So I think
1: that's
0: Metallica.
1: True.
0: Won the game. Eric Clapton did this song, a cover of his good friend J.J. Cale's Cocaine.
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2: Steve Gorman Sports. Let's talk about the NFL, the best picks of the week. Tonight, you may be aware of the fact the Steelers are at Cleveland. Nothing to say about this other than this is two teams going nowhere fast. If you're going to bet anything, just bet the under. I don't think anybody's scoring a lot of points tonight. New England at Buffalo this weekend. Buffalo is giving up 6.5 points. I believe that is an easy cover. New England is awful. Drake maybe is earning that nickname. I think that the Bills always relish an opportunity to kick the Patriots when they're down, and that's exactly what is going to happen this Sunday. The Minnesota Vikings are at home against the Dolphins with a 10.5-point spread. Take it. Brian Flores's defense is the toughest in the league. And he's playing the team that fired him and who he sued in court. Brian Flores might very well blitz every single snap of the game. Malik Willis, buddy, I hope you are ready to kick back and take a few weeks off, because I don't think you're walking out of U.S. Bank Stadium in one piece. Take the Vikings, give the 10.5, and run to the bank. 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

0: Def Leppard from Pyromania, 1983's epic album with Rock of Ages on Steve Gorman Rocks. In 1968, the Rolling Stones announced to the world, hey, oh, by the way, we're back from that whole psychedelic road trip we took. We're going to reinvent what rock and roll music can sound like. Let It Bleed was the album. Gimme Shelter was the single.
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0: The Rolling Stones' Gimme Shelter on Steve Gorman Rocks. That is still as badass a track as has ever been recorded in rock and roll history. It's dark, it's edgy, it's viscerally unsettling. It is great rock and roll music. The Cars turned up on the scene in 1978. A rock and roll band, if you will, but of the new wave genre. In fact, they were the first new wave band to really dominate the charts around the world. They brought that music to the fore. By the time MTV kicked off a few years later, the Cars were one of those 70s bands that adapted early on and jumped all over the revolution of music videos. But before that, it was just great songs, perfectly produced, like this one from the debut, Just What I Needed.
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1: It's October the 1st, and it's time to look back. How about a musical history lesson, April Rose?
2: This is the best part of the night, baby. Let's go.
1: On this day in 1967, thieves broke into Mick Jagger's London apartment. They stole jewelry and furs and cash.
2: Why?
1: It's never easy being Mick, is it?
2: No, that's awful. You're going to get shot when you break into someone's house. What are they thinking?
1: Well, not in London, England in 1967. Someone might throw a can of beans at you or something, but not a lot of gunplay.
2: So good.
1: Finally, on this day in 1956, test audiences who were able to preview Elvis Presley's first film, Love Me Tender, were furious when Elvis's character died at the end of the movie.
2: I would be mad, too.
1: And the studio said, well, I guess we need to bring him back in and reshoot the whole ending, which they did. So when the movie hit theaters, he lived. Go figure.
2: Yes, the king will never die.
1: I would have thought the studio would put out a press release saying, ladies and gentlemen, it's a movie. It's not real.
0: Yeah. The bear.
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0: The Who with Pinball Wizard on Steve Gorman Rocks from the album and accompanying rock opera Tommy. Pete Townsend, as much as he was an artistic genius and the man who visualized everything The Who could be, he was also very pragmatic about certain things. In fact, he played some early tracks from Tommy for a very influential music critic in London, and he could tell the guy was okay with it. Didn't hate it, certainly, but he didn't love it. And Pete Townsend was thinking, well, this guy loves to play pinball. Maybe I'll add an element about pinball to the storyline. Yeah, I'd say you added a bit of an element. The Deaf, Dumb, and Blind kid sure played a mean pinball. The song about Tommy, the character of the rock opera, is that he's a pinball wizard. That same critic heard the finished product. Suddenly, that album he was 50-50 on before was an absolute classic. Townsend, always pragmatic.
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0: Patience, Guns N' Roses on Steve Gorman Rocks. Steve, you know what I have zero patience for is elevator courtesy. Like when people are coming onto an elevator and you have to exit and they all just kind of push on you and you have to clear away. Like what are the elevator rules? Because it gives me anxiety sometimes.
1: I share that with you. It's very simple. When you want to get onto the tiny little box and go up or down and the doors right? open, let the people who are already in the tiny little box
0: Thank
1: that want to get off.
0: Yes, please.
1: Yeah.
0: We should teach that to the children in school. Like to pass high school, you need to take the elevator quiz.
1: I told my kids from the time they could walk, I was like, when you the elevator door would open, I'd be like, stay there, don't move. Make right? sure no one's trying to get off. Don't get me started on people who get off an escalator and stop to look at their phone.
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0: The Clash was Should I Stay or Should I Go on Steve Gorman Rocks. Oftentimes, you know, I hear myself talking about the importance and the legacy of The Clash. And for somebody who's only familiar with the hits, like Should I Stay or Should I Go, they could very well be thinking, what's so big about that? It's just a cool song. Why do they matter so much? The Clash hit the scene as a true punk band, a band with politics on their mind, with equal rights on their mind, with the human condition very much on their mind. It was simple music for complicated times. Simple music written by very complicated people. The Clash were just one of those bands at a certain time who took what they did entirely seriously, but not themselves necessarily. The world would be a much better place if this next generation of young up-and-comers took a few pages from their playbook. Joe Strummer might be gone, but that man will never be forgotten, at least not in the Gorman household.
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0: Pink Floyd, Young Lust from the Wall, 1979's epic album. Pink Floyd made their first album in 1967 at Abbey Road Studios, while down the hall, a group called the Beatles was finishing up Sgt. Pepper. That's jumping in the deep end, wouldn't you say? A year after Sgt. Pepper, the Beatles recorded this rollicking little number, Revolution.
1: 1047 The Bear with Steve Gorman rocks.

The Beatles' Revolution on Steve Gorman Rocks. Only the Beatles would have that song as the B-side to a single. I mean, it was time for a new single. John put forward Revolution, and Paul said, I got this one called Hey Jude. Imagine having that song, Revolution, and then having it trumped by another song from the same band. The Beatles were just unlike any other band before or since. Bob Seger and the Silver Bullet Band, Motor City's Finest, from Live Bullet, 1976. This is one of the, if not the greatest song ever written about life on the road. Here's Turn the Page.

0: Now it's time for a
1: Wait, That's True?
0: Fact, brought to you by Steve Gorman Rocks. Freddie Mercury once dressed Princess Diana up as a man and took her to a gay bar so she could have a normal night out without being recognized. Yes, that's true. And this is Steve Gorman Rocks.

0: You've got a problem. Steve's got an answer. It might not be the right answer. I mean, he's a rock star, not a therapist. It's time for Questionable Wisdom on Steve Gorman Rocks. Here's April Rose with tonight's question.
1: Listening on V100 out in Topeka, we have Kat who needs some advice. Now, Kat says her boss keeps messaging her about work after hours, and she can't stand that he bothers her about work while she's not at work. So, Steve, she wants to know, how should she handle the situation without making her look crazy? And I get it, because I feel like women, like, we're automatically assumed to be crazy when we bring things up like this. So this is a tricky situation.
2: Well, I mean, you got to have clear boundaries in life, and especially with work. I mean, working after hours, if she's not being paid for that, then she really should have no obligation to do it. I think she just needs to have a very adult, hopefully calm conversation about, let's make sure we all understand what each other's expectations and obligations are, because I'm not working for you 24/7. We have to have reasonable expectations. And so I would tell Kat, just decide to go have this conversation and clear the air, you know, and maybe, you know, be looking around for a different job, too, because if this guy responds to your boundaries in an inappropriate way, you're not going to want to be there a long time anyway.
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0: Temple of the Dog, Hunger Strike on Steve Gorman Rocks. Eddie Vedder, the frontman and leader of the band Pearl Jam, sang his part on that song in the studio with Chris Cornell on his first day in Seattle, Washington. What a crazy story. Eddie Vedder is in San Diego. He hears from some people in Seattle who say, we're looking for a singer. They send him some tapes. He sings his ideas onto the tape, sends it back to Seattle. Next thing you know, they're booking a flight to see if this kid from San Diego might be the real deal. He lands at the airport, a city he's never been to, on the way to the first rehearsal for a band that would ultimately be called Pearl Jam. They go to the studio where some people from the local scene are putting together an album. Eddie ends up singing with Chris Cornell. Soundgarden was already a big deal, already had a record label. Eddie Vedder walks in the booth, sings Hunger Strike with Cornell, and the rest is soon to be history. That's a good first day in town.
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2: Steve Gorman Sports. Let's talk about the NFL, the best picks of the week. Tonight, you may be aware of the fact the Steelers are at Cleveland. Nothing to say about this other than this is two teams going nowhere fast. If you're going to bet anything, just bet the under. I don't think anybody's scoring a lot of points tonight. New England at Buffalo this weekend. Buffalo is giving up 6.5 points. I believe that is an easy cover. New England is awful. Drake maybe is earning that nickname. I think that the Bills always relish an opportunity to kick the Patriots when they're down, and that's exactly what is going to happen this Sunday. The Minnesota Vikings are at home against the Dolphins with a 10.5-point spread. Take it. Brian Flores' defense is the toughest in the league. And he's playing the team that fired him and who he sued in court. Brian Flores might very well blitz every single snap of the game. Malik Willis, buddy, I hope you are ready to kick back and take a few weeks off, because I don't think you're walking out of U.S. Bank Stadium in one piece. Take the Vikings, give the 10.5, and run to the bank. 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
2: Now it's time for a little drama, brought to you by Steve Gorman Rocks. After David Lee Roth left Van Halen in 85, he had this to say.
3: 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Well, I'll rise to the challenge. If we have to have a comparison, then fine. I eat you for breakfast, pal.
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Led Zeppelin from Led Zeppelin 4 from 1971 with the opening track on that album, Black Dog, named for, wait for it, a black dog that was just hanging out at the studio. Here's The Cult with Fire Woman.

0: roll, please. 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
1: 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On this day in 1965, Bob Dylan played at Carnegie Hall with an electric backing band simply known as The Band. Now, this kicked off Dylan's first electric tour and made pretty big strides with his sound, bringing a new energy to the stage. Now, he and the band toured for the next few years, but folk purists, they weren't super happy with this new sound. And during one of the tour dates, a fan heckled Dylan so bad for leaving the folk sound behind. So Dylan, he turns to his band and says, "Play it effing loud." So they turned it up as they went into the song like a Rolling Stone. Hey, you know, sometimes you just gotta get with it and enjoy your artist's new evolution. And, you know, I think Dylan, he made the right choice. That's your Classic Rock Rewind. I'm April Rose, and this is Steve Gorman Rocks.
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0: Bob Dylan with Knockin' on Heaven's Door, a song originally featured on an album, Pat Garrett and Billy the Kid, a soundtrack album. That's one of Bob Dylan's most recorded songs. A lot of cover versions of that song. I mean, countless artists have played it live, but some very significant artists have also recorded it and released it. Guns N' Roses, their version of Knockin' on Heaven's Door, you hear it on this show and many other rock shows on a very regular basis. Warren Zevon recorded that song on his final album, The Wind, back in 2003. And I was fortunate enough to be the drummer on that track. Now, that's personally my favorite version, but trust me when I say, not because I played on it, but simply probably because I was in the room when it happened. More than my drum track, I just think about Warren's voice singing that song, hearing it in my headphones, just being in the room with the man as he was putting the finishing touches on an album that he knew would be his last. Warren was diagnosed with a terminal illness, and he wanted to record Knockin' on Heaven's Door. That's the final song he recorded for the album. I was just the right guy at the right place. Warren was the right guy at the right place anywhere he went. Man, I miss him.
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Dire Straits, Money for Nothing, on Steve Gorman Rocks from the Brothers in Arms album. Mark Knopfler did not like the idea of music videos. He didn't get into it to be a TV star. He got into a band to be a musician. But MTV was calling the shots by the mid-80s, and he recognized, well, we got to do something. It was brought to his attention that MTV would love to play Dire Straits, but they needed something they could support. He said, okay, well, how about a video that's mostly animated? And oh gosh, I guess I'll get Sting to sing the part of the song that says, I want my MTV. You could say it's manipulative or cynical. I just think it's genius. Okay, Sting is from the biggest band in the world, The Police. His solo career is getting ready to launch. MTV loves him. Yeah, let's just get his voice on there. I mean, it's just as simple as that. Of course, the song had to be great, but of course it was going to be great. Mark Knopfler knew what he was doing. Money for Nothing broke the Dire Straits in America to a whole new level.

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0: Journey, Wheel in the Sky on Steve Gorman Rocks. That was the band's first top 10 hit. It was also the first single they released with Steve Perry as the vocalist. That's not a coincidence. We've still got REO, Speedwagon, Bon Jovi, The Satellites, Pink Floyd. Lots of great music here in the final hour for the first day of October. Right now, it's AC/DC.
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0: Steve Gorman Rocks. Here's your host, Steve Gorman.
1: It's October the 1st, and it's time to look back. How about a musical history lesson, April Rose?
2: This is the best part of the night, baby. Let's go.
1: On this day in 1967, thieves broke into Mick Jagger's London apartment. They stole jewelry and furs and cash.
2: Why?
1: It's never easy being Mick, is it?
2: No, that's awful. You're going to get shot when you break into someone's house. What are they thinking?
1: Well, not in London, England in 1967. Someone might throw a can of beans at you or something, but not a lot of gunplay.
2: So good.
1: Finally, on this day in 1956, test audiences who were able to preview Elvis Presley's first film, Love Me Tender, were furious when Elvis's character died at the end of the movie.
2: I would be mad, too.
1: And the studio said, well, I guess we need to bring him back in and reshoot the whole ending, which they did. So when the movie hit theaters, he lived. Go figure.
2: Yes, the king will never die.
1: I would have thought the studio would put out a press release saying, ladies and gentlemen, it's a movie. It's not real.
0: The Bear.
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2: Sometimes you just gotta be honest. 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
3: There is no more Black Sabbath with Ozzy Osbourne in it. I find the man to be stupid, totally devoid of intelligence, an animal. I doubt very much that Ozzy could carry a tune if you put a radio in a suitcase and gave it to him in his hand.
2: Okay, Dio, maybe not that honest.

0: Ario Speedwagon, time for me to fly on Steve Gorman Rocks. Bon Jovi's Slippery When Wet was really when the band established themselves. It was like, oh, okay, this is just getting bigger and bigger and bigger, and they're going to be around for a minute. And the most iconic song, at least to my ears, of their career was featured on that album, Living on a Prayer.
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0: Bon Jovi, Living on a Prayer on Steve Gorman Rocks. This next song was the number one song in America when I moved to Atlanta, Georgia to start a band. I took it as a good sign because the band was from Atlanta, Georgia. They had been a local band for years, playing in bars known as just the Satellites. They broke up. The members of the band went on to form other bands. But a record company in England got a hold of some of their original demos and said, hey, let's release this. This stuff's great. An EP is released in England, and a bunch of people love it. And suddenly record labels are tracking down members of the Satellites who, again, had already broken up. Well, when Elektra Records calls and says, we want to offer you a deal, you put the band back together real fast. Only this time they added the word Georgia to their name. One of the crazier stories ever, the Georgia Satellites. Here's the song they took to the top of the charts. Keep your hands to yourself.
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1: My wife and I were playing that Cards Against Humanity game, and apparently my answer kind of crossed the line, I guess, and she's not talking to me. I don't know what to do. Any advice?
0: Be like Steve. He doesn't play games. He only plays the best classic rock hits, like this one.

0: told me it was in Cumberland Town, but two, it was asking why he wasn't coming up on 3011. So after I yelled and screamed and telling him why.
1: You've got a problem. Steve's got an answer. It might not be the right answer. I mean, he's a rock star, not a therapist. It's time for Questionable Wisdom on Steve Gorman Rocks. Here's April Rose with tonight's question.
2: Listening on V100 out in Topeka, we have Kat who needs some advice. Now, Kat says her boss keeps messaging her about work after hours, and she can't stand that he bothers her about work while she's not at work. So, Steve, she wants to know, how should she handle the situation without making her look crazy? And I get it, because I feel like women, like, we're automatically assumed to be crazy when we bring things up like this. So this is a tricky situation.
3: Well, I mean, you got to have clear boundaries in life, and especially with work. I mean, working after hours, if she's not being paid for that, then she really should have no obligation to do it. I think she just needs to have a very adult, hopefully calm conversation about, let's make sure we all understand what each other's expectations and obligations are, because I'm not working for you 24/7. We have to have reasonable expectations. And so I would tell Kat, just decide to go have this conversation and clear the air, you know, and maybe, you know, be looking around for a different job, too, because if this guy responds to your boundaries in an inappropriate way, you're not going to want to be there a long time anyway.
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0: Bad Company Can't Get Enough on Steve Gorman Rocks. That's going to do it for us for the night. We certainly hope you've enjoyed yourselves. We've had a good time.
1: Oh, yeah.
0: And April and I, as it turns out, we can get enough because we got to get some sleep now. But
1: that's it.
0: But that doesn't mean we're done for the week because tomorrow's Friday. We're going to get your weekend off on the right foot. I promise you that much. Tomorrow night, Steve Gorman Rocks, 5 hours of awesome music. Same time, same place. Hope you can join us then.
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0: 1047 The Bear. Burt Burnett. 1047 The Bear. KYYI is 1047 The Bear. Burt Burnett, Wichita Falls. 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
1: Number 7 is Minneapolis. I have to assume whoever wrote this list hasn't been watching the news for the past few years.
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1: 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Because number 8's Fort Lauderdale. 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Number 9, Charleston. Charleston's lovely, but kind of like New Orleans, there's really only two places there. 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
1: If you are up to no good and the police tase you, even if it doesn't hurt, you better act like it does, because what's the next step? What'd they do to this woman?
2: They take a gun out.
3: And they shot and killed her.
2: Yeah, even if the taser's not really working, just make them feel like it is. You're surrounded by cops.
1: You suddenly get hit by them barbs, and you can look at that and go, that ain't nothing, fool. So the next thing you're going to do is eat lead.
2: So the anti-police community, they're very angry now because this Torta got shot.
3: They were already angry, though. 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
2: 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I mean, who do you feel sorry for?
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2: Anyway, just really sad stuff. You know?
3: Yes, it is.
2: Yeah, terrible.
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0: 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There are no rules with Walton and Johnson.
1: Number 7 is Minneapolis. I have to assume whoever wrote this list hasn't been watching the news for the past few years.
2: Do you think it's possible that there may be some financial contribution made to the magazine or whoever made this list that might bump you up a notch or two?
1: Gotta be. Because number 8's Fort Lauderdale. We're right back to pricey Florida. Number 9, Charleston. Charleston's lovely, but kind of like New Orleans, there's really only two places there. Really nice and terrible. And it's not a cheap place to live.
3: Not at all.
1: And then number 10, Pittsburgh.
4: But.
1: I know.
4: If you gave any credibility to that list up until that, that ruined it.
1: Right. I don't know. I don't believe a word of that list. Nothing in Texas? There's nowhere in Texas you'd want to retire.
4: No.
0: Not afraid. It's Walton and...
5: Oh, God!
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The Buddha rejected Brahmanism and mocked at its rituals. 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

0: 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The Rock of Another World Famous Bearathon. More than 30 minutes of bear rock makes a bearathon.
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1: If you are up to no good and the police tase you, even if it doesn't hurt, you better act like it does, because what's the next step? What they do to this woman?
2: They take a gun out.
3: And they shot and killed her.
2: Yeah, even if the taser's not really working, just make them feel like it is. You're surrounded by cops.
1: You suddenly get hit by them barbs, and you can look at that and go, that ain't nothing, fool. So the next thing you're going to do is eat lead.
2: So the anti-police community, they're very angry now because this Torta got shot.
3: They were already angry, though.
2: But she just killed a person with a knife. I mean, who do you feel sorry for?
3: Mm.
2: Anyway, just really sad stuff. You know?
3: Yes, it is.
2: Yeah, terrible.
3: Anyway, the Farberware might get a little boost out of this, though, because they showed the knives on TV.
0: Not afraid. It's Walton.
4: En garde.
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0: very upsetting news. California has banned child marriage, and Leonardo DiCaprio just put his Los Angeles house up for sale.
1: You can see why.
0: I think we might know why.
1: I guess Lil Wayne ain't moving to California anytime soon either.
0: She's pretty young, right? But
1: he's getting some backlash on social media and elsewhere, I'm assuming. I hope he can hold up. You know, backlash on social media, it's about as bad as it gets. But yeah, Lil Wayne is engaged. He's 44 and she's 23. And oh my God. Well, that's just very upsetting to a lot of people, especially since he has a 27-year-old daughter.
0: Okay, a few things that obviously will incite outrage. First of all, he is anti-BLM and pro-MAGA. Did you know that?
1: Yeah.
0: And he doesn't look like he would be, but he is.
1: He's changed. Because, you know, backlash can change a man, you know.
0: Sure.
1: Yeah.
0: He's pro-cop. Always has been, as far as I could tell, or at least as long as I've known about him. And his fiance is, she looks like a thick white girl. I don't know how else to describe it. I haven't looked at her Instagram or anything, but just glancing at the photos, that's what it looks like.
1: I don't know that she's white or if she's just bright. There's a difference, obviously.
0: Well, she's blonde and next to him. Yeah, maybe you're right. Is she... there's such a thing in black culture as colorism, right?
1: Mm-hmm.
0: Is that what they call it? Where dark-skinned black people are treated differently than white-skinned black people, which is weird because in white culture, people are trying to be as tan as possible. The world is just full of contradictions.
1: Oh, yeah.
0: And I can't think of any more obvious contradictions than the conversation about modern-day feminism this week, whether it's Lindsey Clancy or the botched Tennessee execution or the Cornell 7. Feels like we're just surrounded by double standards and dual messaging when it comes to whatever the rules are supposed to be. First of all, early reports indicated they were going to have an all-girl execution team. And then as soon as it was revealed that the execution got botched, it was real important. You knew it wasn't an all-girl execution team.
1: Oh, suddenly the news is changing.
0: They're like, no, there was a guy. There was a guy there.
1: Yeah. Well, what was his job?
0: She didn't want a last meal, even right before you kill a woman. They still can't decide where they want to eat. Still worried about the waistline. We talked about it yesterday. Obviously, the Lindsey Clancy thing remains in the news. Because a woman is a girl boss. She can do anything she wants, be anything she wants to be. She's just as capable as a man, unless she recently gave birth and wants to kill her children, and then that's totally normal, even though it's...
1: Watch out.
0: Even though it's surprisingly rare, but, you know, murder always is. And, of course, the Cornell 7 issue here, in which a group of people admit they all consensually took drugs together, and according to a report she gave to the DA... they all consensually had sex together.
1: Her words. Yeah. Not ours.
0: It sounds like she went to authorities about roughly a little less than 2 weeks after the incident took place 2 years ago and said, I was raped. And they said, describe how you were raped. And she went on to describe a series of consensual encounters involving drugs and sex. And they're like, well, that's not rape. If that's rape, right, you all did drugs together and then had sex, then the boys were also raped.
1: Mm-hmm.
0: Which I don't think they were. But now their lives have been ruined. One of them has just lost his job, and Letitia Plummer's on the case. She's the special counselor now.
1: Yeah, Kathy Hochul put Letitia in charge of investigating this, reopening this case. And she hadn't had the job, I don't think, 15 minutes yet when she came to the conclusion that obviously Donald Trump was behind all of this.
0: Of course he was.
1: Yeah.
0: Letitia James ran for attorney general in New York, promising to take down Trump. Not to do anything about crime, nothing like that.
1: Mm-mm.
0: And her first goal was to go out and prove his assets weren't worth as much as he said they were when he took out a loan from the Deutsche Bank that he'd already paid back and they weren't upset about.
1: Yeah.
0: Remember that? That was it. And then she was indicted. She was indicted in 2025, roughly 1 year ago. Federally on bank fraud and false statements over a Norfolk, Virginia house. She signed a second home rider, then rented the place out. Y'all remember that? She went after the NRA in a civil court. Why? What did they do wrong? And of course, while Daniel Penny and Luigi Mangione were not her cases, those were handled by the Manhattan DA. She was very supportive of him in both. It's okay to murder a healthcare CEO, but it's not okay to defend people on a subway train.
1: Right. No, no, can't do that. Plus, she is just an audio clip machine every time she speaks, kind of like Jasmine Crockett. It's just so vital and interesting, I guess, is the way to put it.
0: Yeah, here's a soundbite of her a while back running for office.
2: Stand up to an administration which is too male, too pale, and too stale.
0: Too male, too pale, and too stale. I know it's hard to tell, but I think what she's saying is she hates Trump because he's a white guy.
1: Ooh, white people.
0: White men have been in charge for too long, and we're going to take them. I mean, what else does that mean?
1: Does this also signal that the rape victim in this case, who's supposedly still anonymous, is she a black woman? Is that why you put Letitia in charge?
0: Well, she's not male. That's the important thing. But also, to quote every modern-day feminist, what is a woman?
1: I wish we could figure it out.
0: We don't know.
1: No, and I don't know how they expect the Supreme Court to decide on protecting women's sports, keeping men away from women's sports. How do they expect them to come to a conclusion on that? They can't tell you what a woman is.
0: Isn't it interesting that we keep seeing these contradictions, right, about Lindsey Clancy or the Cornell 7 case, and then obviously women's sports. And at some point, these are going to collide together. At some point, there's going to be a transgender person accusing someone of rape or being accused of murder, and they're going to make that weird defense that they made for these two individuals. Well, Shim couldn't control Shim's hormones. It's like, that's a dude. What are you talking about?
1: Let's say, if you get sentenced to prison, don't you want to instantly claim you're a woman? And you want to be able to get away with that. Not sure we should be insisting that they stop it.
0: In at least two states, you can do that after you've been prosecuted for a crime and they'll send you to a woman's prison. I think New Jersey and Oregon, there's probably more. And oddly enough, a little while back, right after they did that in New Jersey, a lot of women suddenly became pregnant in that jail.
1: Weird,
0: prison. And no one seems to know what it was that caused. I guess it was probably just standing downwind from a bunch of male prison guards. No other explanation.
1: Nah, it's got to be it.
0: Yeah.
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0: Today is International Day of Nonviolence. It's a day we vow to practice peace and love until it's time to save money on a TV during Black Friday and then punch everyone.
1: Oh, hell yeah. Anything goes if there's a sale. Yeah. Peace and love today, huh? Peace and love. Where have I heard that so many times? Peace and love.
0: I thought it was hope and something.
1: No, I believe there's a religion floating around out there somewhere that is all about you know, the peace and the love.
0: Is it Scientology?
1: I remember now. It's whatever James Tallarico is involved in, I think.
0: I kind of thought he was an agnostic pretending to be a Christian.
1: Hmm.
0: His religion is trans and climate change.
1: Well, the people that are running him, inshallah.
0: Oh, inshallah to you too. Yeah.
1: They got to keep an eye on him to make sure that he lives up to his promises to them. Not the ones he makes on those TV commercials or anything like that. No, the real ones, the behind-the-scene ones.
0: Hassan Piker is a prominent communist, pro-Islam, social media influencer who amasses millions of views every week on streaming websites that are catered towards very young men who play video games. And probably not necessarily where you go to get the news if you're over the age of 30. Places like Twitch or Kick. Do you know what those websites are?
1: Not even close.
0: I've never even looked at them. But it's where you go to watch video games or watch the clavicular guy go out on a date.
1: I don't want to see any of that.
0: It's sort of like reality TV, except there's not even a storyline or any editing. You're just watching a guy go to the mall and buy food.
1: Yeah, that's like the commercial on TV where the guy's watching other people play sports or play a video game. And
0: right.
1: You're like, wow, you must be really good at watching other people do things, you know?
0: Yeah.
1: Yeah.
0: That's a thing.
1: Then they comment on it. That's it.
0: It's a Zoomer thing or young millennials. I don't know. I aged out of that. But Hassan was in New York this week, or excuse me, Texas this week. And I think we played this yesterday on the show, but you mentioned it. So it's certainly worth a replay since it's Friday.
1: Oh, yeah.
0: He's on stage telling everyone that he is the reason Tallarico is popular. And if and when Tallarico makes it to the Senate, Hassan Piker will be the one calling the shots.
2: Hopefully, inshallah, after James Tallarico wins.
0: Okay? Inshallah. Yeah.
2: Yeah. Yeah. You're like, yeah. After. Am I allowed? I feel like I shouldn't even say that. I feel like in the state of Texas, no Sharia state. They're gonna throw me in prison. But yeah, hopefully after James Tallarico wins, we got to hold him to account. We got to make sure that he doesn't become another do-nothing Democrat, business as usual. And we got to keep up that pressure. And we have to remind him that we are the force that backed him both early on, mm-hmm. and we are the force that allowed him to win this seat of power. And if
0: I'm going to cut him off right there. If you're one of those people that think that the fervor over Sharia law in Texas that Republicans are now pushing and proclaiming is silly, I'd love to direct your attention to an op-ed I wrote that's about to get published in the Houston Chronicle. I speak to the enemy sometimes. There's this guy in Houston named Muhammad Ali Chaudhry. He owns a building or owned a building right at the corner of 610 and Westheimer Road called Mockram Law. Mm-hmm. You're familiar with this. And he was married to a woman. She was 18 when they got married, an arranged marriage. And during the time they were married, he amassed $100 million. Very wealthy man. And during the marriage, they accumulated all this money. In Texas, that's not necessarily a solo prize. You're supposed to share that. So what he did is he sent her back to Pakistan, and he divorced her under something called talaq law. It's how they do divorce in Sharia law.
1: Oh, fun.
0: Unilateral divorce. She didn't know she was getting divorced.
1: Get used to learning these phrases and the ways of operating under Sharia. If things don't change, it's just a matter of time.
0: So this got brought back to Houston, where a local law court said, well, a divorce in a foreign country is still a legitimate court divorce. She's entitled to about $50 million. He said, up yours, you know, Sharia law, Muhammad, Yahweh, yada, yada, yada.
1: Mm-hmm.
0: And at some point, this made its way to the Texas Supreme Court, who said, nope, can't do that. You can't. You got to go have a regular divorce. She's probably entitled to $50 million. This has been going on since, I think, 2019. Roughly 7 years has been bouncing around the legal system. And this information came to me because I was seated next to this guy at a wedding. While he was eating dinner, not on a date, just a totally business professional relationship, we've been told, wink, wink.
1: Yeah, right.
0: With a judge named Britton A. Morris, who actually bailed him out of jail and was assigned to a separate case to figure out who would own that building down the street.
1: Nice.
0: I know I'm getting off topic here, but it just goes to show you the corruption in that community, that weird incestual relationship between the progressives and the Islamists. Really doesn't know ethics or morals.
1: No, it's like the roots of a tree. They are twisting and turning and going in multiple directions. It's not a straight line of corruption and fraud. They do that on purpose to make it harder to locate.
0: Yeah. Divorce law in Texas, it works a little bit like the Matrix. If you get married or divorced anywhere else in the world, it happens in real life. You get divorced here too, they say. Mm. But anyway, the Texas Supreme Court shut that down because Sharia law is immoral, and you're not supposed to do it. Anyway, it's Friday. Did I tell you it's Friday?
1: That's about the only thing I'm enjoying about the day so far.
0: Yes.
1: That and the rain.
3: It's Friday, it's Friday, I've reached my breaking point. It's Friday, it's Friday, I need to smoke a joint. I can guarantee certain death to the next person that says TGIF. Really?
4: Stay.
5: Guess who's back? Yeah, it's Keith Vaughn talking about great things going on right now at Market Streets and United. Oh, you know it, and I know it. It's the best anywhere. 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
16: But I've noticed that the outrage and the hubbub over Kratom this week on social media is, or on the national news media, is abundant.
17: Yeah, they tried to explain what was in the packages that they found in those two young men's rooms that died at Ole Miss. That's where the Kratom thing has, you know, reared its ugly head now. And it wasn't so much the Kratom as something, what, DHS, DMS, some other, you know, chemical compound that they put in there.
16: DHM, I think, is
17: DHM.
16: What they
17: were, yeah, I'm not sure what it is, but it's not good for you. But apparently it does something that some people want, you know, to their mind or their body or both. So very little Kratom in the package, but it's still the scary word that everybody is using.
16: Right. Fox News has done a news report almost every day this week on how they found Kratom in the home, in the apartment that those young men were living in when they died at Ole Miss. It's a sad story.
17: Separate, by the way. I mean, you know, one's in a dorm, one's off campus in an apartment. They're not related or roommates or anything, but they two just randomly both had the same package of Kratom and other drugs.
16: But there also wasn't any proof that they were on it.
17: But then they were found like an hour apart.
16: Yeah.
17: So it's like, did they go to the store together and get that at the same time? And what? I don't know.
16: And that's part of the reason why they like talking about this. It just seems like a weird coincidence. And now, take all this into consideration as you watch that news coverage. The American Kratom Association is an industry lobby funded by manufacturers and vendors. They've been accused of paying people to do pro-Kratom content and news and social media. Similarly, they've accused the Tampa Bay Times in being paid to do a 2023 investigative series on Kratom-linked deaths. There was another site called Kratom Truth Project that asserts the influencers get paid $5,000 to $50,000 per post on Kratom horror stories. But but these pro-Kratom groups also supposedly pay people, they claim.
17: Both sides, yeah, they're coming at it.
16: And where have we seen this before? Oil and gas,
17: sure,
16: the EV
17: tobacco.
16: Industry. Right, tobacco, that's a great example. So if people are getting paid to make content to tell you something scary or not scary, it's very hard to decide what's true, isn't it?
17: Yep.
16: What is in this case, it doesn't seem like those guys were on Kratom, but they had a Kratom-like product with them. We were told years back that Kratom was a safe, healthy way for people to get off addicting drugs. And then somebody explained to us, or explained to me more recently, that the new Kratom people are doing is like super Kratom, and it's super dangerous.
17: Apparently they put that DHM or DMH or whatever in there. That didn't help.
16: And I don't know if that's true or not, but I do know they say that about marijuana. And
17: I was about to ask, if same thing with the marijuana over the years. I don't know if you've ever smoked pot when you were younger, but apparently there's a big difference between pot from 20 years ago and the marijuana a joint somebody might hand you today.
16: And while that's technically true, it's a very misleading thing to say, because when you walk into a legal dispensary, one of the conversations you have with the guy behind the counter is, what's your tolerance level like? How strong would you like it to be? And if you don't have much of a tolerance level, they'll go get you something that's relatively weak. They could get CBD products, which have no psychedelic effect, which don't really get you high. They're just good for inflammation.
17: Works for me.
16: Right. Well, that's my point.
17: Then they're also just the joints that people will pass around. One guy, you know, he gets really good weed. But then he sometimes dips it in something that you might not be aware of. And then it affects you a lot different.
16: And what you're describing is also something that happens, but it was a lot more common back before marijuana became legal.
17: Right.
16: they were dipping it in embalming fluid or PCP or... I don't hear about people doing that at all anymore. Maybe hash oil or something, but that's just a marijuana derivative that's more powerful. Anyway, the point is, when you consume drugs or hear about people consuming drugs or get news about drug consumption, it's almost always misleading whether it's pro or anti, and that makes it very difficult to determine what the truth is.
1: Exactly.
16: It's very much always influenced by some outside force that wants you to...
1: Boy, you guys sure know a lot about drugs, huh?
16: I thought we were describing the news media, not
1: it
16: really.
1: It sounds like y'all just know a lot about drugs. I'm not a druggie myself. I don't touch the stuff, but I don't know. Have you guys tried this coffee?
16: Coffee is good.
1: This coffee is excellent this morning. You should get some of that.
16: Well, that's a great example of what we're talking about. When it comes to coffee.
1: What do you mean?
16: You can get half-calf, decaf. You can get full. There's a thing my girlfriend drinks called Focus that's got extra stuff in it that makes you more pay more attention or more awake. You can... get vitamin-enhanced coffee. It's like, all right, well...
1: Are you saying this is a drug?
16: Certainly.
1: What?
16: Yeah.
1: Now I'm hooked. Man, I'm an addict.
16: I do like coffee.
1: Yeah, I do, too. Yeah.
16: I'm not trying to vilify. Let's leave coffee out of this. Coffee did nothing wrong.
1: And kratom in the old days, you know, like 4 years ago...
16: Right, way
1: ...is
16: back.
1: Way different yeah. than the kratom today. Yeah, well, tell your kids, warn if you got any young kids around... Or, hell, even if they ain't young anymore, they're younger than you. Tell them, be careful what they're taking in there.
16: Yeah, so the story from Ole Miss is very sad, but also two people dying in a relatively short period of time, and I'm not trying to discredit any of this, is not an epidemic. It's sad. It's concerning.
1: I think they're more interested in what particular product they got, where they got it, that kind of thing. I don't think they're saying this is going to sweep the world or the nation or anything. But if somebody else has it, maybe right there at Ole Miss, maybe they need to get the word out about this stuff.
16: But in the meantime, look how many people die every day of fentanyl, crack use, PCP, methamphetamines. And this is really sad. These two guys died, a little over a week ago.
1: The attention, because it was so tightly focused in that one little college area, those two guys pretty close together, and it just happened to also be a big football weekend.
16: Right.
1: And it just happened after the game, and everybody was still talking about the game. That popped up, and the football controversy and all that led to this being a bigger story is all.
16: Certainly. Right.
1: If it had happened at Ole Miss before football season.
16: Don't say that, dude.
1: No, I'm just saying, would it have gotten the national attention if Ole Miss hadn't been playing football yet?
16: That's so stupid, and yet at the same time, yeah.
1: That's the media, though.
16: You're probably right.
1: That's how they do you.
16: It's like, well, if it had happened during hockey season, nobody would have cared. That hockey team at that school, not very good. Not much of a program over there, but... Boy, howdy, they did it right at the beginning of football season. That's trouble, kids.
1: I know you got one of them things you like to play when we do an episode where, criminals are stupid or a Florida man does something. Or, let's say, a teacher was to become attracted to a student or two, you know.
16: Are we going there right now? Or?
1: I'm just telling you, if you have one of those little intros, you might want to just kind of... locate it. That's the one. Yeah.
5: In some countries, teachers abuse their students. In America, teachers seduce their students.
6: All right, boys and girls. It's time once again for the National Sex Ed Report.
1: Looks like we are doing it right now.
16: All right, this report's brought to you by...
1: Oh, that's right. We got a sponsor.

0: one of the reasons she got probation, you might be wondering, after she was arrested, charged with counts including sexual assault of a child. Sounds serious.
1: It does.
0: Improper relation between an educator and a student. Also a no-no. She engaged in sexual activity with two teenage boys, but avoided a lengthy prison sentence that somebody else might have gotten because the father of one of the boys came to her defense and said, "My son was not traumatized at all by this. He is thriving."
1: What an odd thing for the dad to do.
0: I just find it thriving. She just woke this boy up to the possibilities of a glorious future in his world to come. I don't know what they've probably had a conversation about this, father and son. But yeah, deferred probation. So I guess that's that.
1: All right, she's 25. They're both 16. So we're talking about a 9-year difference here. And obviously, that's just young enough where it's illegal, but then there's the power dynamic.
0: Mm-hmm. She was a teacher and coach at Valley Mills High School, and the judge there told the court that he would have given her a more severe sentence if the boy's father had not testified in her defense.
1: Now, the Texas age of consent is 17, so that there's at least two obvious crimes here. One, the fact that she's the teacher, and then two, the age issue.
0: Mm-hmm.
1: I don't really understand why the dad... I don't get that at all.
0: Dad said he did not consider her to be a sexual predator and did not want to see her go to prison. I don't know. Do you think dad's going to, like, trying to...
1: Flip the names around. If it was a male coach and two 16-year-old girls...
0: You think the dad of one of those girls would step forward and said, you know, boy, she really has come into her own since you had sex with her.
1: Here's what else is weird. The father says the boy's thriving and does not feel victimized, but the mother says he's not the same. He's been permanently affected by this. So for some reason,
0: she robbed my son of his innocence. She was a calculating with predatory action.
1: Is it possible the dad and the mom had two different reactions to this because they're having their own fight totally unrelated to this?
0: Absolutely. And I'm just wondering if dad's not looking at the teacher like, you know, if me and the old lady here, we bust up eventually, maybe he's laying a path to her door.
1: Yeah,
0: you know, I did keep you out of jail after all. Maybe.
1: You've enjoyed the young buck. Maybe you'd like the experienced stallion.
0: There you go.
2: You still owe me another month's rent. So if I were you, I would start doing some tongue exercises before Friday.
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0: Christy Noem is getting a divorce. Her husband is really broken up over it because he did his best to make the marriage last.
1: He really did. Yeah. Is she leaving him because his boobs are bigger than hers?
0: I think she's leaving him because his weird sexual hang-ups destroyed her life and her career.
1: But his boobs are bigger than hers.
0: Yeah, that's true.
1: And some people just don't like the competition. She couldn't hang, couldn't take the heat.
0: They were, yeah. I wonder, too, they say party cities are mostly gone around the country, but he was using fake balloons he bought at a party store to satisfy his sexual kinks and hang-ups. So, like, wasn't that enough to keep them afloat?
1: You'd think, but yeah, people are different.
0: If he fell in a river, those big, giant, fake, inflatable balloons would be enough to keep him afloat.
1: Sure would. Yeah. I think people could pile on. They'd still be fine.
0: Right. Poor guy.
1: Mm-mm-mm.
0: By which I mean, what a creepy weirdo.
1: Oh, yeah, yeah. And he's not going to have him no Christy Noem to enjoy anymore.
0: Do you remember when...
1: If he was enjoying that, I don't know.
0: Well, yeah, it doesn't seem like it. Do you remember when she spent like $100 million on a TV ad or something like that?
1: Oh, yeah.
0: To promote DHS as if that... It's like, well, there are Hollywood films with a lower budget.
1: That was kind of the falling out point, her and Trump, because she went out and spent that money... pretty much just kind of making her look good.
0: But she did look good in the ad.
1: Oh, that's, yeah. Nothing about that, but...
0: That's the important thing. She looked incredible, I'd say.
1: I don't think they agreed on whether she ought to be doing it. Kind of like Aaron Rodgers and his coach last night. They had a little bit of a falling out, but I'm sure it's fine. It's heat of the moment. You know, these things happen when you get worked up. The microphone's gone. Now, the coach will tell you, I come from a day, you know, back when the stuff we yelled at each other on the field... stayed on the field, but now there's microphones picking up everything.
0: Yeah, and you.
1: I'm not even sure we could play the sound, but I haven't heard it. But I saw it happening. It was pretty early in the game, and all of a sudden Aaron Rodgers looks over at the coach on the sidelines. You know, they can talk to each other in the helmet, and apparently he didn't think the play he called was going to work, and then it looked like he just threw the ball away to prove a point that it was a stupid play. And about four or five plays later, he throws a touchdown pass, and so it worked out okay. But Aaron had what they called a vulgar tantrum on the field, and then at the end it didn't work out anyway because Cleveland, stuck a field goal up at the end, and they beat Pittsburgh last night.
0: Aaron Rodgers said, "What the F, Colin?" And Mike McCarthy said, "Effing a-hole." And it's like, wow, you know, there's kids watching, guys.
1: I don't think you could really hear it on the TV, but they picked it up on the sideline, and then somebody, you know, since they had it recorded, they went ahead and aired that.
0: That audio should be in the Smithsonian. That was a gray moment in sports history,
1: yeah,
0: I think.
1: Yeah, so everybody wants that.
0: Yeah, why not? Boy, with family-friendly entertainment like this, who needs smut and porn, am I right?
1: That's the truth.
0: Boy, howdy. It's an odd time to be alive, ladies and gentlemen, but it is National Custodian Day. So give one little hug to the lady who vacuums our office and, now I have to meet with HR?
1: Uh-oh.
0: Never mind, I'll be right back. Did you know you can now major in custodial work at college?
1: I had no idea what goes on in colleges anymore.
0: Yeah, it's called liberal arts.
1: Oh, yeah. Probably women's studies, you know, the Indonesian population studies, you know, all that wasted time that they like to spend in college getting brainwashed instead of educated.
0: And if they choose that as their college degree, the government will subsidize the loan, and then you'll have to pay for it later on when they can't find a job, and then they'll get involved in the Democrat socialist movement because they believe we're in something called late stage capitalism, and their poor career choices are proof that the economy doesn't work.
1: Well, there you go.
0: And it's your fault. You're a white cisgender male. And you're the patriarchy. How dare you, Billiard?
1: How dare me? What I do? Just exist?
0: Yeah, white skin.
1: The fact that I'm here is a problem.
0: Male genitalia.
1: Somebody sent this to me yesterday. It's probably been a few years since we've read it, but it's been around a while. So I'll throw it at you. If you've heard it, you can just, you know, ignore it for a minute.
0: Okay.
1: Back in 1944, there was a guy named Norman Thomas. Now, I didn't ever hear of him, but again, it's been going around a while. This was a long time ago, back during the World War II, 1944. This guy was a leading socialist in America, ran for president a bunch of times as a socialist. Now, in the 40s, you can understand, he didn't win, didn't even get close. But He just wanted you to know this. In 1944, he said, "The American people will never knowingly accept socialism, but under the name of liberalism, they will adopt every fragment of the socialist program until one day America will be a socialist nation, and they won't even know how it happened." And then he said, "I am no longer in need to run for president because the Democrat Party has adopted my platform. The Democrats are the socialists, and, yeah, about half the country is ready to see them just take over and run us straight to communism."
0: The secret to promoting Marxism is to wait for little blips in the economy and then tell everyone you have an easy solution where the government fixes all your problems.
1: Oh, the government's just so handy at fixing everything, aren't they?
0: But people ignore the fact that more often than not, the problem exists because of intervention by government.
1: This is the same kind of way that the Muslims are here now and doing what they're doing. It's probably a race between turning us into a Muslim country as opposed to just a socialist country. Because one of the last things we ever heard from that Osama bin Laden dude.
0: I remember him.
1: Before we went and supposedly killed him.
0: Sure, he's in the ocean now.
1: Oh, yeah.
0: I'm satisfied with that explanation.
1: Of course. You believe the government, right?
0: Buried at sea with no explanation. We just did that while you were
1: sleeping. Just a body wrapped in a sheet. You don't know who that was.
0: Right.
1: But they told you who it was, and you believe them. Now, one of the last things he said before they went and allegedly took care of him was that the next attack on America will come from within. They've got them in our schools, teaching our kids. They've got them in our government, from local mayors to all the way up to the Congress. They're everywhere. And, yeah, they got Muslim centers. Oh, we got a big one here in Houston, right? Not far from here.
0: More than one.
1: Yeah, but one of the biggest in the country is right there. And all this other stuff. Now, you'll be saying, well, they're here in America to be Americans. Oh, no, they're not.
0: The selling point that I've had shared with me more than once, to no enthusiasm at all, was that now we've got halal barbecue restaurants. Kenny, what are you getting mad about?
1: Oh, well, yeah, that solves everything.
0: What's a halal barbecue restaurant?
1: What's that?
0: Well, it's basically a barbecue made by someone that just got to the country 5 minutes ago and there's no pork on the menu.
1: I can't get my baby backs?
0: No,
1: I don't want that.
0: No, that's what it is. That's halal.
1: Ugh.
2: Ugh. It's Friday, Friday, Friday! But without going to work, every day could be Friday. Tomorrow it's Saturday! And you know what the next day is? It's Sunday, Sunday, Sunday! You won't be at the dirt track races because you'll be staying home. Sunday at home! Be there!
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0: know our listeners get it. Lisa gets it. Lisa emailed us, and while she gets it, she still can't stand it. She said, I might just have to turn the radio off. I think she means after 10 a.m. She said this march to crisis before the midterms is killing me. Most of the news happens to be about how social media is reacting to all this news. And it's the end of days. Everything on social media is it's the end of the world. she gets it. Social media is like 0.001% of the population of America, and yet that's what we're all supposed to decide who to vote for by what you read on social media. We're supposed to decide who's guilty or who's innocent by what social media says. No. How about no?
1: The trending section on most social media platforms is always a small, loud, outspoken group of people that don't represent the masses. But of course, back in the day before we had social media, when you'd see those man on the streets news segments and they'd proclaim their outrage into a microphone in front of City Hall, it was also 0.001% of society.
0: Oh, yeah.
1: It's not what most people think. It's just this tiny group of people that don't have jobs. A lot of people are upset right now about what's going on at the airport in Alexandria, Louisiana.
0: Well, what's up at the airport?
1: All right, so Alexandria, Louisiana is already the busiest deportation airport in the country.
0: I had no idea.
1: England Airpark sits on an old Air Force base. A 400-bed lockup on the tarmac holds dealt men waiting to be flown out. And from January through August of this year, 579 deportation flights have taken place there. And about 30% of every removal flight in the United States happened at that airport. So that is ahead of pace in 2025 and way ahead of 2024 because they weren't deporting anyone.
0: No.
1: February 2026, the board that runs the airpark approves a second building. They renovated the barracks, added more beds. The point was they wanted to be able to accommodate families with children, single adult women, and in some rare cases, unaccompanied minors. It's a lot of unaccompanied minors.
0: You better believe it.
1: Local residents protested. Meetings got a little heated. Police were removing people. The contract goes to the LaSalle Family Foundation. It's a nonprofit arm of LaSalle Corrections, a private prison company that already runs immigration lockups.
0: That's the parish. And so everything is LaSalle, LaSalle, LaSalle.
1: Yeah. So there are people that don't like privately operated prison firms. And I have to point out here, if you don't like the fact that they exist, understand the only reason why they exist is because there's too many people getting arrested.
0: Mm-hmm.
1: Not only too many criminals out there to be housed in the government-operated prisons, but too many illegal immigrants to be housed in the government-operated detention centers.
0: Imagine if we started arresting the politicians who are breaking the law. I don't think we have enough prison space for that either.
1: So the CEO of the firm there points out it's not a prison. It's a staging center for people who've agreed to self-deport.
0: They got
1: to
0: go.
1: They fly in commercial. They're there for less than 48 hours, sometimes 72, not long. Then they leave on a deportation flight from the runway next door. There's medical care. There's mental health care. There are meals.
0: Not cages and starvation and torture.
1: Well, I've never been there.
0: That's what they want you to believe.
1: Billy, there are soccer fields. They get free international calls.
0: Mm.
1: So if you think it's crappy or awful there, it's like, all right, well, they did break the law and they're not supposed to be here. I don't know what to tell you, but
0: they couldn't be nicer to them. Yeah.
1: So last September into October of this month, local officials toured the place and say it's 95% done and they're going to start using this new facility soon. Trump's second-term deportation machine already uses Alexandria as the main deportation gate. People are mad that they're expanding it. They're expanding it because there's too many illegal immigrants. If the average stay is 2 days and the alternative is months of long detention somewhere else where they don't have an airport or a soccer field, what are you mad about? Look
0: what the hell?
1: Yeah, you in the rear.
2: Oh, I didn't know if you felt my presence.
1: We saw you popping up in the back. What do you?
2: Pop up in the front too.
1: Do you need a lozenger? Are you okay?
2: No. I just didn't want to interrupt. But didn't you just say something about unaccompanied minors at the beginning of that story? And didn't yesterday we hear that somebody in the government, somebody was in charge back in the day? Maybe it was Gavin Newsom, lost about 500,000.
1: The person you're talking about is the gubernatorial candidate to replace Gavin
2: Newsom. That's right. Yeah, good old California. They keep on keeping on.
1: That would be Xavier Becerra, the former head of Joe Biden's DHS and Border Patrol. And yeah, you're right. He lost a half a million unaccompanied minors.
2: Yeah. Any idea where they went?
1: Yeah, probably human traffickers, forced labor, sex camps, and slavery. That's the assumption.
0: So they're not out there just roaming the streets then. Somebody's got them, huh?
1: Billy, I don't know that that's way to look.
2: It's not a good thing, though.
1: No, it certainly isn't good.
2: Speaking of not a good thing, I know everybody's still talking about the Ole Miss two young men's death. There is also now a 23-year-old girl at Oxford, not a college student, apparently. College age, certainly. And that's another DHM thing, which is what was in the Kratom package, but so far apparently the word is she survived, but it was close. It was another overdose on that same kind of thing. So yeah, they put the word out, but I'm not sure if anybody really knows what the word is.
1: Yeah, and what even is it? It sounds mm-hmm. like it was fake Kratom or something.
2: Yeah. It chemically enhanced Kratom, maybe something. It's not just regular.
1: So if they're getting black market illegal Kratom or like off the market Kratom, doesn't that kind of speak to the fact that maybe there should be a little bit of regulation to avoid that sort of thing? It's the same argument they make for sex workers. It's like, all right, right. You don't want people getting trafficked. Well, with a little bit of regulation, you can make sure everybody at the brothel's an adult. And I think that's disgusting, but it's still better than underage people and illegal immigrants being trafficked over the border for sex.
2: Wise thoughts indeed. Yes. You've tuned into the right morning show, it looks like, because we got the answers. It's just that people aren't doing what we say.
1: Yeah. Coming up, a mayor turned her city hall into a booze-fueled sex romp. We'll give you the details right after this.
3: I am committed to doing the absolute most to protect birthing people.
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17: We were just talking about how the top gubernatorial candidate in California is Biden's former border chief. He lost 500,000 unaccompanied minors, but he wants to assure you they're no longer unaccompanied because now they're in the hands of human traffickers.
18: Well, doesn't that make everybody feel better?
17: Yeah, it's fine. In the meantime, Anaheim's mayor is up for re-election next month, and her own chief of staff just filed the kind of complaint that usually gets a city manager a moving box. None of it's proven, but all of it's now public. Ashley Atkin was elected mayor back in 2022. First woman to hold the job in the city's 167-year history.
18: I bet she's proud, and women are so proud of her. Yeah,
17: girl, how's she boss.
18: Yeah, girl power. Go, baby.
17: Okay, well, according to the 25-page claim filed with the city about a week ago, it says that she went on leave. A claim like this is a legal warning. Shot before a lawsuit. It's not a verdict, to be fair, but what they're suggesting is that she turned the city hall into a booze-fueled sex romp. The drinking section is the spine of it. Apparently, the mayor showed up impaired at sitting events, including a city council meeting and other officials, and Disneyland people noticed, because that's where Anaheim is.
18: Well, of course.
17: One example in the claim, a Disneyland 70th anniversary event where the mayor was at, did an ABC 7 interview where she slurred speech on live TV. We have to find it.
18: Oh, of course.
17: April 2025. Closed council session. The accuser says the mayor was visibly drunk and needed a ride home during a city council meeting.
18: Oh, dear Lord.
17: According to the accuser, she drove her in a former city manager's automobile. And on the way, the mayor went through his stuff and took pictures. Whatever she was looking for is redacted. It doesn't say.
18: Oh, of course, yeah.
17: According to this, they had a Team Anaheim City dinner, and the accuser says the mayor got physically affectionate with someone whose name is blacked out, redacted.
18: Oh, is that right? You think it was a high school kid?
17: The husband was upset. He pulled her out. Oh, yeah, maybe.
18: Maybe.
17: Yeah. She knocked over a bicycle, broke a mirror, and fell into the street. Was she was driving?
18: Wow.
17: The accuser says she told the husband the mayor was not okay. His alleged answer was, yeah, don't we all? No one's really okay.
18: Yeah, just like the rest of us. She'll be fine.
17: They had a birthday lunch at Disneyland's Club 33. Have you ever heard of that? It's like a members-only club.
18: No. Why is it Club 33? What's the significance of 33?
17: I don't know. Someone explain this to me. I've heard about it before, but I don't actually know. Because I guess there's
18: I
17: like
18: will
17: secret-
18: shock you, but I don't really get into the whole Disney thing at all. And I know there are grown-ups in their 40s, 50s, maybe even older, that love to go to Disneyland or World, depending on where you live, that don't even have kids or they're grown kids. They don't take their kids. They just, as adults, they just love going to Disney.
17: Turns out there's an answer. Disney's Club 33 gets its name from the physical address of 33 Royal Street in New Orleans Square.
18: Huh.
17: Disney's, I don't know. It's just where it is, I guess.
18: Okay, then.
17: Yeah. And then, where was I? Oh, yeah. So, a lot of booze, but then it got racist, too, and that's a problem, right? The slur allegations. The accuser says that after October 2024 award gala, the mayor would not let her on the city manager or the city manager drive the mayor's car and used a racial slur and an anti-gay slur to describe an employee. She also was apparently called someone a dirty Mexican.
18: Okay.
17: And made fun of Catholics and called God her imaginary friend. Jeez, lady. The mayor has already denied making the racist and homophobic remarks. Obviously, I'm sure she's innocent. The mayor kept asking a gay employee about her sexual orientation at the 1901 lounge inside Disney's California Adventure. The claim says the mayor put the same questions to a Disney cast member. Are you straight or gay? What's your dating life like?
18: We need to know all that.
17: That's what it says. Yeah. That's what it says. And so that's why you can't be the mayor of Anaheim. And this is interesting. There was a trip to Qatar that cost $17,000. They had police working overtime in the Muslim country. The city staff helped the mayor's prayer breakfast on city time. You had a prayer breakfast in a Muslim nation? Why? Why'd you need to go? What did that have to do with being the mayor of Anaheim?
18: I am hearing that, and this is, you know, just one of those things that doesn't have anything to do with anything, but that that 33 Royal Street, apparently back in the day, Walt Disney lived there for a while.
17: Cool.
18: How about that? It was like his apartment address. So Club 33 for Disney.
17: Says here, the second,
18: I never knew that.
17: The second floor multi-room layout features a formal dining room and a jazz lounge inspired by New Orleans. Well, obviously.
18: Mm-hmm.
17: And a wooden elevator, Walt Disney custom replicated for the space after a vacation to the French Quarter. There's a replica of a French lift.
18: I don't know if he maybe didn't live there, maybe vacationed there. It was a, you know, long time ago.
17: I had heard that he built an apartment above Cinderella's castle in Florida's Disney World that he was going to live in, but then he died.
18: Oh.
17: And now for an exorbitant amount of money, you could spend the night there.
18: Well.
17: Or they give it away as a prize or something
18: Go get it.
17: The upstairs dining space features wrapping balconies that let members peek down into the crowds in New Orleans Square. They said it's just like New Orleans, except without all the stabbing.
18: Oh, okay. Well, there's that.
17: Yeah.
18: You ever go to Disney World or Land, any of that, Kenny? Parents drag you down there when you was a boy?
17: I went to Disneyland once as a very young kid. I've been to Disney World a few times in my life as both a child and an adult. I went to a wedding there once as an adult. And
18: yeah.
17: I will tell you, Disney World is a very different experience when you're an adult than when you're a kid.
18: Yeah.
17: After 2 days of it, it's just exhausting.
18: Of course.
17: It's like being
18: and you didn't even have children with you, right?
17: Yeah. Well, no, I didn't.
18: You didn't have kids.
17: Correct.
18: Still don't.
17: If you go
1: I went to one of them radio promotions where they put you in a cart and they take you through the back doors and you don't have to deal with all the people and stuff. That's the only way to go. I don't think I've been back since.
17: One thing that Las Vegas has in common with Disney World and a music festival, and maybe sometimes New Orleans, no offense, New Orleans, is you just can't wait to get there on Friday, and on Sunday, you cannot wait to go home.
18: You ever go to the, and I know you have, I've done it with you, you go to the airport on a Sunday, not early morning, but, you know, say 11, just before noon, and the people that are there look like zombies.
17: Right.
18: They're just kind of, they're sitting at their gate, just zoning out, or they're walking and they don't know where they're going. And I will tell you this little secret to travel. If you didn't book a flight out or you wanted to change your flight leaving New Orleans on a Sunday, there's plenty of people missing their flights that for some reason or another just couldn't get up and get there on time. And so if you just wait, they'll be like, oh, yeah, well, it looks like we have some room opening up here.
17: Probably more Vegas and New Orleans, yeah. Probably more than any other airport.
18: Missed flights leaving on a weekend, at the end of the weekend.
17: Because someone stayed up late on Sunday night doing Kratom.
18: Probably.
17: And Saturday night, and they just didn't get to the airport on time. Anyway, don't do drugs, kids, is the point. But
18: thank you.
17: But do pop in on an early Sunday if you need to get a flight, and you might be on the standby list.
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3: Lonely shrimp.
4: Tramp. What I thought he said. He's a lonely tramp.
3: He is a tramp and he is lonely.
4: And I'm walking to New Orleans. Yeah.
3: It meant something different back then, didn't it?
5: I bet it did.
3: Back then it meant you were a dog in a Disney movie and you ate spaghetti.
5: Yeah.
3: And it was really cute.
4: I got up in here early this morning. I hope y'all appreciate it because I knew you didn't want to wait until later for the news about what happened last night in the WNBA.
3: Okay, so I guess it's time for sports. We're just diving into this.
4: No, I just want to get to the WNBA has set itself apart. It's above sports. This is bigger than that. As you know, it was a game three winner take all last night between the Asias and the Caitlins. And Asia, she with the apostrophe name, managed to beat the Caitlin Clarks by 11 points. So the Caitlin's got to go home now, and Asia moves on in the playoffs. But Caitlin don't care. I mean, she care, but she don't care that much because she got a new shoe.
3: I don't have a WNBA intro. Can we just do sports since you're already doing it?
4: That's a lot of work this early. I got here early.
5: That's what I got here hours ago.
4: What'd he say?
3: He's just saying you get here whenever you want.
5: You betcha. You betcha.
3: Yeah.
4: Caitlin, the sports brought to you by one of our great fine sponsors, which happened to be Law Tigers. Maybe you hadn't heard yet, but Law Tigers and the Walton Johnson Show got together to give you a free motorcycle. You ready to get that? Go to, what's the website?
3: FlyingTigersBike.com.
4: That sound right.
3: Go take a gander there, and remember, if you get in a motorcycle accident, LawTigers.com is your friend.
5: They're on your side.
3: Absolutely.
4: All right, so Caitlin got a new shoe out. It's already sold out. So if you didn't get it yet, you're going to have to wait a while. It's called the Caitlin One.
3: All right, I have a secret. If you want that shoe, just wait a couple weeks. My girlfriend wanted the Sophie Cunningham shoes. Those sold out.
4: Mm-hmm.
3: And then a couple weeks later, they had those little Chinese kids just working around the clock.
5: They don't let them sleep until they've reached those orders.
3: No noodle for you until you finish sneaker. And so they
5: But my rice bowl is empty.
3: That's right. You wait. Yep. Food, more.
4: Yeah. So y'all go on, girls. If you were just watching the NBA for Caitlin Clark, you're probably done with it all. But if you're a true fan like me and all of us here, then you're going to keep watching for a while.
3: What the hell is he talking about?
4: The Braves won last night. That was another winner take all. They get to move on.
3: That was a good game.
4: And they'll play the Dodgers tomorrow. Game one for all the next round in the baseball playoffs kick in tomorrow. Monday Night Football, the Cleveland Browns, led by Deshaun Watson, who I never said was not a good quarterback. He had his moments, and he had a good moment last night. So they got that.
3: He was not a good quarterback when he was in Houston. Are we talking about Deshaun or Aaron?
4: Deshaun.
3: Okay.
4: Yeah, he had some off-field problems here, too. So, yeah, Cleveland won that game 27-24. The biggest news came out of it is Aaron Rodgers has got a filthy mouth on him.
3: But so does the coach.
4: His coach does, too. He said he regrets the language now because people overheard it and recorded it.
3: I thought ayahuasca therapy was supposed to make you at peace.
5: Yeah, calm down.
3: Right, where do yoga on the sidelines. Or
4: New York Giants announced they released Odell Beckham Jr. 3 weeks into the season. This wasn't working out. Wasn't a fit, I guess. This weekend, Cowboys, that's Dallas, play Texans, that's Houston, for the interstate rivalry.
3: Boy, who's going to suck more is the question.
4: The Kansas City Chiefs taking on a rival. Now they're in Vegas, but the Raiders have always been a rival. That's on Sunday. Now, you had to wait for another rivalry. Saints, Falcons, them Saints, they don't like them dirty birds and vice versa. That's going to be your Monday night game, so hang on for that. College football kick in tomorrow. The Aggies play in Arkansas, and I don't know if the Vegas or whoever set these odds has been watching the Aggies, but they got the Aggies favored by 14.
3: Mm.
5: What? Two touchdowns? Favored at all?
3: Yeah.
4: Yeah, and some other games. I know who your team is playing. I don't need to go through all that stuff, but it's going to be a good weekend. looking forward to it.
3: All right, some stuff that is sports adjacent that I think is worth pointing out here. The state of Michigan has erased thousands of sex offenders from their database, including one particularly notorious name everyone knows, the women's Olympic gymnastics coach, Dr. Larry Nassar. Now,
5: ooh,
3: he's in prison for the rest of his life, so that might be why, but still, it's weird to take him off the registry. He's obviously...
5: he doesn't have to register because he's not going to be living next to anybody in a neighborhood somewhere. He'll be in prison.
3: The move to scrub as many as 20,000 names from the state's sex offender registry followed a Michigan Supreme Court ruling holding that, quote, amendments issued in 2021 to the Sex Offender Registration Act can't be used retroactively to require registration due to other incidents, which is bunch of legal jargon that means nothing.
5: That's mumbo jumbo right there.
3: But people just noticed. We just noticed things. And Spike Lee, livid, held back in the Yankee suite after a fan's Palestine taunt.
5: Oh, boy.
3: Spike Lee had to be held back and stopped from pursuing a taunting fan during pregame festivities Wednesday night as the New York Yankees hosted the Red Sox game two. You're familiar with how that ended.
4: Oh, yeah. Boston's done.
3: The 69-year-old left-wing filmmaker was dining in the Legend Suite area, decked out in a Yankees jersey and a red NYC hat when an unidentified individual reportedly disrupted his meal.
5: Oh, no.
3: Which I'm sure was halal friendly.
5: Oh, of course.
3: And the uninvited person reported to have asked Lee about his thoughts on Palestine as he filmed a meeting, and I bet that probably it sounds like they'd agree with each other. He was just annoyed that he was trying to eat. I kind of empathize with Spike Lee a little bit here. He's trying to have a meal, and you're over here bugging him about Israel? Give me a break.
5: It was a special room set aside for celebrities or heroes or legends and that sort of thing. Who was this unidentified guy? Why was he in there? Was he not famous? Was he not a legend as great? Apparently, he wasn't as great as Spike Lee, though.
3: We don't always get awesome, amazing seats at sporting events, but sometimes we do. So I've been in this part of stadiums before where there's a white tablecloth, it's like, wow, it's so fancy there. But then again, it's a bunch of dudes in dirty baseball caps hanging out, eating spaghetti.
5: It's cute to see little Spike Lee. What's he, 5'5"?
3: Yeah, he's a teeny tiny.
5: He's acting all tough because he knows there's people there that will hold him back.
3: He's almost as small as Rip from Yellowstone. Just an itty-bitty little guy. Anyway.
5: Mm-mm-mm.
3: Okay, so.
4: One more, and this ain't technically sports-related, although I have heard people say, and I've said it myself, President Trump is a baller, baby. He a baller. He a boss.
3: Well, he's a billionaire, and he's the president, so yeah, I'd say that goes without saying.
4: But his actions, the way he act, do things. The Secret Service and the military told President Trump yesterday it was too dangerous. You cannot fly in your helicopter from North Texas to Oklahoma. He had another appearance to make. So Trump said, to hell with that. If I can't fly, I'm driving. And so they threw him up in the Beast. That's that big old limo that's bulletproof and bombproof and all that kind of stuff.
3: Sure.
4: And they took a motorcade from North Texas to Durant, Oklahoma at 100 miles an hour. He said, I'm not letting the people down in Oklahoma that's waiting to see me. He said, the Beast is going faster than it's ever gone before, but he coming.
3: All right, so am I allowed to go 100 miles per hour if I have somewhere important to be?
5: If you have a motorcade escort, yes, then you can.
3: Wow, that's crazy. I've never had a motorcade escort.
5: Oh, that's the way to go right there, man. That's the best way. You know, they'll stop all traffic. Well, you've been in one of our motorcycle rides where Joe Dana was out there stopping traffic with one finger.
3: Yeah, but we intentionally go slow to be safe when we're doing that.
5: Yeah, but it's still nice that they keep all the other traffic away. So you just, you know, do what you want to do. It's much safer that way.
3: Steve, weren't you once forced into a motorcade over the causeway?
6: I was. I was just thinking about that. It's been so many years ago. And I didn't know why, but a police officer came up on me right after I got on the bridge on the north end, heading south into work.
3: New Orleans years ago, yeah. He means, for those that don't know.
6: Yeah, that's where the causeway is, crossing from Mandeville into Metairie. And the officer came up, and he just, on his loudspeaker there, he's like, follow me. I'm like, oh, crap, what's going on? And he just took off. We were going over 100 miles an hour on the causeway.
3: Wow.
6: And got to the end. And luckily, I don't remember his name, so I can't out him in case he would get in trouble. And pulled over at the south end there after we got off the bridge and ran back to my car just real quick. He goes, I just wanted to get you across as quick as possible so I don't slow you up. I know you're on your way to work. Big fan. It's my last day on the Causeway Police Force, and I just wanted to meet you.
3: Wow.
6: That was great. after I realized that I didn't seem to be in any trouble.
3: And he didn't want to do like a inner body cavity search or anything like that.
6: No, no. Kind of disappointed, you know. But, hey.
3: Didn't even buy you a drink.
7: You can do what you want to us, but we're not going to sit here and listen to you bad mouth the United States of America.
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0: 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I'm Keith Vaughn. 104.7 The Bear. 104.7 The Bear wants you at the first annual MHC Kenworth Big Rig Bash. 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
2: The Cornell 7 story was so gross.
3: Oh, the more we're hearing about it, the more disgusting it gets. And this isn't even, you know, a bantering back and forth between is it rape or was it rape or was it whatever it was disgusting.
2: She not only did she give testimony at the time to the DA describing nothing but consensual acts, and under New York state law, you can consent to sex even if you're intoxicated. She texted some of the men involved at the time and said it was none of the sexual stuff was illegal. Really liked being with you and Matt. She floated getting together again, but like leave out the extra 5 billion men in the ketamine next time. Described it as fun. Had a good time from the CBS and Times report.
3: She signed off on a police report 2 years ago about what happened and described it in great detail.
2: The Tompkins County DA stated that her November 2024 sworn statement to campus police described drug use and sexual conduct as, quote, voluntary, conscious, and consensual. She said, he said it did not allege she was drugged against her will or gang raped. She wanted to do drugs. The gentleman she was with snorted drugs off her naked body, and she snorted drugs off one of the men's members.
3: Do you snort
2: ketamine?
3: Ketamine? I don't know how that gets, you know, but yeah.
2: Like a lot of drugs, I think there's more than one way to take it, but the way they do it at parties is you cook it in a liquid into a powder, and then you snort the powder, is my understanding.
3: And he had that on his
2: junk.
3: His business there.
2: Yeah.
3: Huh? Yeah.
2: A shorter written summary the DA actually reviewed omitted stronger language that appeared in a transcript. So now the New York Times, ABC, CBS, they're all basically publishing the gossip, what was being discussed in text messages, and it shows she was ashamed of her reputation. My reputation is destroyed. I'm utterly ashamed, which doesn't speak well to her allegations because it makes it sound like she wasn't ashamed of the fact that she was raped. She was ashamed of the fact of how it looked.
3: And now she would like to ruin some other people's reputations since hers is ruined.
2: She texted one of the guys, "I love you, King." Openness about changing sexual norms. She said in one text, and I'm paraphrasing here, what we did was taboo, but in years from now, it'll be seen as very normal for people to get together and do this.
3: It's a groundbreaking moment there for her.
2: She got mad because she was later uninvited from a frat event and accused the men of covering themselves. By early November, she shifted. One text claimed 90% of what happened that night was not consensual. So this was weeks later. Referenced more ketamine than she remembered. The civil complaint filed nearly 2 years later says full incapacitation. I was drugged, hours long assault. My body was bruised. But that's not what you said at the time.
3: No.
2: And under New York state law, what you said at the time isn't going to be negated in the investigation just because you changed your story later on.
3: So no take backs?
2: You can't retroactively change your mind and decide it was rape.
3: Especially after you signed off on the report to the police.
2: Now, what these guys did was disgusting. Just sick.
3: No, and all of them were just being very, you know.
2: If you and six of your buddies are all having sex or trying to have sex with the same girl, you're gross. That's gross. They sent out a message on Snapchat to a group of men saying, I'm going to paraphrase here because I can't use the real free P word, invitations to join. Doesn't look good, but sending out a graphic vulgar text to a bunch of guys doesn't necessarily insinuate rape. It's just gross.
3: Yep.
2: That is evidence of bad behavior and possible exploitation of intoxication. But because she consented to the intoxication, it's not rape because you can consent when you're intoxicated under New York state law.
3: Even with all this information available, there's still two sides to this. Very aggressive two sides. Both sides say they're right and you're wrong. And it's very much like that lady that killed her kids. Two sides on that, and I don't care what facts you hear, I don't care what the details are, you're still sticking to your side. Whatever side you chose, you just have to stay with it now.
2: Two things about that. First of all, very similar to Lindsey Clancy, a lot of parallels between the narratives here and that. And number two, I reserve the right to change my mind about stuff. I don't understand people
3: that
2: don't
3: think she has the right to change her mind about things.
2: You can't change your mind about whether or not you consented.
3: I'm just... pointing it out.
2: You could change your mind about a subjective opinion. You can't change your mind about an objective fact. If you said that something wasn't rape, and that's on record under sworn affidavit testimony to a district attorney, that never gets taken off record after that. If 2 years later you realize the shame from this was stigma you have to carry with you for the rest of your life and you regret it, and hypothetically, because we don't know what happened, you now think, well, if I accuse these men of rape, it could clear my record and my reputation. Then suddenly,
3: yeah, that being a victim is the best thing ever,
2: especially in liberalism.
3: Absolutely.
2: So there were no criminal charges, and the men have still not been indicted. Title IX outcomes were limited. Reports of 2 expulsions out of 7. A civil suit seeks money. It's my understanding, according to one thing that I read, she tried to get her money back for her tuition.
3: Oh.
2: And they said, well, you can't have your tuition money back just because you partied too much and needed to leave school after your reputation was damaged.
3: That's just a different situation. I know that was somebody was talking about this situation, and they said, well, with all of this information out there and available, police reports and, you know, text messages and all these things that make it look very consensual all the way through, they said, there's not a prosecutor out there that'll take this case. Oh, yes, there is. The governor has just assigned Letitia James to be a special prosecutor.
2: One of the most controversial. Well, she's a politician.
4: And also black.
2: And so a woman.
4: That's special in this world today. You know, so go get them, girl.
2: Now, if I'm not mistaken, Letitia has a host of scandals, guys.
3: Oh, yeah.
2: I mean, a lot of different stuff here. She campaigned under the promise to take down Trump. A New York appeals court in 2025 threw out her $500 million disgorgement penalty as excessive, while the panel split on the underlying fraud findings.
3: Wasn't an engorgement, right?
2: No, disgorgement,
3: oh, okay.
2: It says.
3: Oh, that's different.
2: It's different, right? Federal, I think what it implies is he said his assets were worth more than they were. I don't quite know how to explain it, but that's what the legal proceeding said. Federal mortgage fraud indictment for her. 2025 accused of misrepresenting a Norfolk, Virginia home. Speaking of, she had a house out of state. Do you remember? Reporting said a grandniece with an active status arrest warrant lived in her home in Virginia.
3: Yep.
2: She was not charged with harboring a fugitive. The house at the center of the 2025 federal bank fraud indictment is the Norfolk property where she supposedly had a family member who was a wanted criminal living for an extended period of time.
3: So it wasn't just a tax dodge. It was actually harboring a criminal.
2: Huh. Yeah, it sounds like there was a lot of illegal stuff happening there. And that's the woman who's now in charge of this investigation. You can
4: sounds
2: see
4: like
2: why.
4: It's going to fit perfect with the facts that we know as of now.
2: But if you think this is the right woman to go out and investigate a bunch of white, college-age, heterosexual men who clearly did something disgusting, here's Letitia, in her own words, describing how she feels about men like that.
5: Stand up to an administration which is too male, too pale, and too stale.
2: Ew. Too male, too pale, and too stale.
3: Otherwise, old white men. It was a problem.
2: Interestingly enough, here's another black woman with a law degree from New York City who's a very proud member and celebrated member of the East Coast liberal mafia, if you will.
3: Who that?
2: That'd be Sunny Hostin of The View.
6: I actually have the statement that Jane Doe wrote at that time. And
7: just give it to us in a sentence. We don't have a lot of time.
2: Okay, Joy.
6: It's several pages long.
7: I know, but
6: it's 9 pages long. And I will say that under current New York State law, voluntary intoxication or drug use, and she voluntarily drank a lot. She voluntarily took snorted ketamine off of one of the boys' body parts.
2: Genitals.
8: Even though she was highly intoxicated when she arrived at the frat house.
6: She was highly intoxicated, but had made plans to meet one of the young men. She allowed other boys and consented to other boys snorting ketamine off of her body. And under New York law, voluntary intoxication or drug use that merely impairs judgment does not legally constitute an inability to consent to sexual activity.
2: Which she consented to.
6: So that means if you voluntarily ingest drugs, you voluntarily take alcohol, you can agree to have threesomes, which in her statement, she agreed to have 2 separate threesomes. One boy did walk in, one young man did walk in and say, everybody out. So there was one person that did that. And according to her statement, three of the young men did not touch her.
2: See, this is where it gets a little tricky. So they're all hanging out, doing drugs together. She's There's a really gross part in the affidavit where the one of the boys threw up, or men. I'm going to call them men. People are mad at Sonny for describing her as a woman and them as boys.
9: Yeah.
2: But I'll call them. They're all adults. They're all men. One of the boys threw up. Men threw up. And then she kissed him afterwards. I know.
9: She also described herself arriving at the party 5 out of 10 on the drunk scale. You were already inebriated. That was about a 5 out of 10. By the time the threesomes started, she said she was more like a 6 out of 10. And then the ketamine came into play. So I don't know how far that took it.
2: Yeah, and that there was one description that said that one of the boys, she was having a threesome with two of the boys, and then one of the men that she'd already had a threesome with came in and said, can we make it a foursome? And she said no, because she didn't want to do butt stuff.
9: Well, the reason they wanted to have another guy come in was because the guy one and guy two were both happily invited, and then guy one
2: left,
9: apparently passed out, and you know, his business deflated, and so he was useless. So another guy came in,
2: and then he came back and was like, how about four?
9: Then why not?
2: Now, it's not funny. I just want to make that clear. None of this is funny.
9: It's very, very descriptive, and she seemed fine with all of it. According to the police report,
2: the jokes online are disgusting, and we don't celebrate them. People saying it's not the Cornell 7, it's the Cornhole 7. That's gross. Or people saying after photos of her supposedly surfaced online, Cornell 7, she's more like a Cornell 4. And I just want to say
9: that's not funny.
2: That's not funny.
9: No,
2: we don't like those jokes, so please don't make them. But anyway, this does look a lot like another Duke lacrosse case or Tawana Brawley, in which retroactively, there's now regret, and you can't change what your original statement was, which was that it was consensual.
9: Time will tell. Letitia ain't done with these white boys yet.
10: Yeah. I've got a hangover. Who knows what that means?
11: Doesn't that mean you're drunk?
10: No. It means I was drunk yesterday.
12: Walt.
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2: All right, Kenneth, help me out. I'm trying to learn about history here. First wave feminism, that was voting, right? Women can vote.
3: Or smoking.
2: Smoke and vote.
3: Mm-hmm.
2: Second wave feminism is women can manage an office.
3: Yes, the glass ceiling will no longer hold them down.
2: So then third wave feminism is ketamine-fueled orgies with multiple dudes that you can decide you regret later on?
3: Seems like. That's where we are today. Boy, we have really progressed, haven't we?
2: That's a weird evolution there. I feel like women, I guess if we had real equality, women wouldn't like it because that would be a step down.
4: Oh, yeah. No, they would not care for equality at all. They keep saying that's what they want, but that ain't it.
2: And men, you're not off the hook here either. Men, if you and six of your male buddies have sex with a woman, consensual or not, you're gay now. God, it's multiple dudes in a room with your wangs hanging out.
4: No.
2: One girl?
3: Not something you're interested in.
2: You're homosexual now. Enjoy. Congratulations. You now qualify for student loans you probably couldn't get before this interaction.
4: Yay. I wouldn't even want one other dude in there, much less six.
2: Isn't that weird?
4: That's just too weird, man.
2: I don't want anyone in the room except for me and, you know, usually it's just me.
4: Yeah. We do have breaking news out of Tennessee this morning. As you know, they tried to off a woman on death row a day or two ago, and she just refused to die. Some people have pointed out that they had an all-female crew.
2: They called for one.
4: Yeah, they asked. Yeah. That's what we need. Because she's a woman, we need nothing but women in the room when we kill her. And it did not go well. Not blaming the women for that. It could have been a drug problem. We don't know. But Tennessee now says we've got a, you know, they're going to keep go with the woman theme, but they've hired a different woman to be in charge now. So here's a picture of the new lady that's in charge of the killing on the death row in Tennessee.
2: Wait, that looks like Hillary Clinton.
4: Yeah, that's Hillary Clinton. They said when you want it done right the first time, call a pro.
2: See, they could have had a girl boss do the execution.
4: Call a pro.
2: These victims in Tennessee feel very bad for the victims' family members. They're not. This woman waited 30 years for the person who killed her daughter to die, and now she's going to live?
3: I know.
2: That's a bunch of BS.
3: Mm.
2: I hate that. Here's another weird news story today while we're doing judicial and legal stuff. It involves an Arizona road rage incident that got tossed out of court because of artificial intelligence.
3: Okay.
2: The story starts in November 2021. Chandler, Arizona. It's a suburb of Phoenix. Red light in the afternoon. That's where Christopher Pelkey, a 37-year-old unarmed Army vet, is in his pickup. I don't know why they give you those details, but they did. Gabriel Horchitatus is 50 years old, is in the car behind him. Road rage incident. Pelkey gets out of his truck, walks back towards Gabriel's car. Witnesses later told police he never made it to that car. He was still near his own tailgate, arms up. Gabrielle told police that the Army veteran, Christopher, threatened to slaughter him and tried to jam the door. Gabrielle fires twice, stays at the scene, gets arrested. Christopher dies.
4: Shot the unarmed man right out there on the street.
2: Gabrielle charged with murder, drive-by, endangerment. Jury eventually lands on manslaughter and endangerment, not first-degree murder because it wasn't planned out in advance. He didn't even know this guy existed. That's the legal version of you shot a guy who was coming at you, but a jury didn't buy the pure self-defense angle.
3: Mm-hmm.
2: So the first guilty verdict was in 2023. That one gets wiped because prosecutors bungled evidence. There's a new trial, guilty again in 2025, same charges. Now here's where this gets a little weird. May 2025 sentencing, the family speaks, which is normal. Then the sister, Stacy, hits play on something that is not normal. An AI video of her dead brother. Real photo, run through an aging filter, gray cap, olive hoodie, he had a beard. Mouth doesn't always match the words, it's artificial intelligence.
3: Yeah.
2: She wrote the script. The clip says it's artificial intelligence, right? Artificial intelligence, Christopher tells the killer he believes in forgiveness and God and that in another life they probably could have been friends. The judge eats it up from the bench. He says,
3: it didn't happen.
2: It's
3: just a fake video.
2: Might as well have given him a halo and wings.
3: Sure.
2: Calls it genuine. Really likes it. Says he let Chris speak from the heart. Then he hands Gabriel 10 and a half years. Defense appeals the sentence. Not because of guilt. You see where this is going.
3: Oh, yeah.
2: Arizona Court of Appeals says the video is a fundamental error. It wasn't the victim talking. It was the sister's imagination wearing the victim's face. They say it erased the distance between what the family thinks he would have said and what was actually said. And it clearly got the appeal court's judge's attention. The sentence was vacated. The conviction stays. Resentencing still to be scheduled. Isn't that the craziest legal case?
4: And yeah, it's just the start.
2: 2026.
4: It's just the beginning. Everybody's going to be out there making a video before they have to go to court and their trial now to, I guess, trick the judge or the jury into liking them.
2: Well, now there's a legal precedent that says this could really screw up your case if you don't, is the short answer. The judge thought it was charming and fascinating, and then the appeals judge said, yeah, it's not really legal.
4: It's not real. Okay, well, you make a movie about this guy then. That's kind of what she did. She made a short movie.
2: But it makes sense, though, that the conviction was stick because he's still guilty, but he was sentenced based on how people reacted to that video.
4: Right.
2: The sister wasn't allowed to express herself in that manner. The fun theory here is that this is going to happen more. Next year, the AI doesn't forgive the defendant. It files the appeal, picks the jury. Bills will be taken. The boring theory is the sister who missed her brother, and an appeals court basically put words into the dead guy's mouth, and that wasn't fair.
4: While that's all going on, we just, in the corner of my eye over here, I noticed there was a video of a volcano in Hawaii erupting. That's one that's just always erupting. But I will tell you, you never get tired of watching that. It's just mesmerizing to watch all this, this molten rock, this lava just boiling up out of the ground and spewing and running and everything. And, along with that comes the news. Somebody said, I haven't verified this yet, but somebody said a lake in Yellowstone National Park, the water level dropped like 11 feet overnight. Uh-oh. That sounds bad, don't it? Like something's going on there just under the earth that would suck the water out of a lake on a big caldera, which is what Yellowstone Park is. It's just, it's a giant open volcano, but it's covered up. It's plugged with Yellowstone right now.
2: Well, obviously that's climate change, and it's your fault for driving a Ford F-250.
4: I guess the same goes with another powerful hurricane in the Pacific. Right after we got rid of Polo, who was a 5, now we got Rachel, who is a 3, and only moving at about 4 miles an hour, which means it's got a really good chance of getting even stronger. Good news, though, Rachel looks like she's going to peel off to the west and not head into Cabo like the last one did.
2: Okay, I could see why you would think that was climate change, because it's a hurricane.
4: And sure.
2: And if the volcano or the geyser is climate change, but actually it's not, because we looked into it, and since it's on the West Coast, really close to California and Oregon, where everyone drives an EV, it's actually not climate change.
4: It couldn't even be.
2: No, that's just normal nature doing its thing.
4: Well, thanks for that clearing up.
2: Yeah.
5: I am told this is a garbage disposal. I've never seen a garbage disposal.
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0: Okay. Apologies. I looked into it a little more after y'all were upset, and it turns out Tennessee Corrections did not hire Hillary Clinton. All right? They said from now on they're just going to send all of their cases like that on death row out of state. Actually, out of the country. They're just going to send them up to Canada. Put them in a retirement home in Canada.
1: That would do it, yeah.
0: The Canadians will take care of the problem for you like that.
1: How is that possible that they're so good at killing people? Canada's better at this than Tennessee? I can't believe. Memphis listeners, we'd love to hear your thoughts on this.
0: Also, it turns out now that death row inmates across America have all put in requests for all female execution teams now.
2: Can't say as I blame them. It's worth a shot.
1: Yeah, give it a shot, right. In the meantime, our friends overseas, across the pond, as they say, have found a new word to be upset about.
0: Are we talking England?
1: Well, technically Wales, but yeah.
0: All right. The British Isles, the UK, then.
1: They hate the word blanket.
0: I'm sorry?
1: Not the bedding. They're mad at a description of their speed limit law. In the Welsh Parliament, calling a 20-mile-per-hour rule a blanket policy can get you reprimanded from the chair. And this week, it happened to four members in one debate, including two who support the policy and two who are against it.
0: There's a judge in this case who doesn't like the word?
1: I'm warning you, if you don't like British accents, because obviously they're hard to listen to because they're so disgusting and vile.
0: Except for mine.
1: You're about to hear a bunch of them.
3: Blanket is not appropriate.
4: I apologize for using the word blanket. We said no to the 20 miles an hour default blanket, call it what you like.
0: She did it again.
4: The fact was that the majority of our roads were being turned back.
3: Word bingo here now. Can I just remind you that there was a ruling in the previous Senate, very clear ruling on the use of the word blanket in terms of this debate. I'm very cognizant that all members so far have used the terms of the debate as set, which is default. Indeed. So if we can keep to...
4: I use both.
1: I don't understand. The government treated the adjective as the problem?
0: Yeah, but you have to admit, in Wales, was it? They don't have the deep English accent, at least this group doesn't, that they would say in Birmingham.
1: It's a Welsh accent. I think it's disgusting. It makes me vomit.
0: But it's different from the English.
1: They're saying the term blanket is misinformation, so you're not allowed to use it. They say,
0: so they're saying like a blanket policy, like it just covers everything no matter what. It doesn't set any particular group or reasoning aside.
1: They said it's imprecise and inaccurate, so using the phrase is hate speech. It's a trigger word.
0: So at the end of all this, did the judge eventually just send them all to jail? Because he looked pretty annoyed that they kept using a word he told them they're not supposed to use.
1: Well, this isn't like a county commissioner's court in Texas. That's not the... This is their parliament. They don't have a judge there.
0: So they're all kind of equal, but he needs to be a little more equal?
1: The speaker of the parliament, I guess, whatever they call that. The Tories and the Labors, or I don't know.
0: Yeah, nobody knows.
1: Nobody cares.
0: They probably don't even know themselves.
1: If 97% of the old 30-mile-per-hour road went to 20, is blanket a lie or a rounding error? That's what their problem with it is the phrase blanket isn't. They're like, well, blanket is a... inaccurate. You're not. It's not really blanket. It's like, all right.
0: A blanket doesn't always cover everything. Haven't you ever laid in bed under a blanket and your feet are sticking out or your head's out or something? So, yeah, 97% feels blanketed to me.
1: You know, it's weird is you using the phrase as a metaphor or whatever actually worked pretty well there. And that makes me uncomfortable.
0: Me being right about something?
1: Yeah, and also me thinking about you in bedding. That makes me uncomfortable.
0: Oh.
1: Yeah.
0: You don't want to see pictures then, I guess.
1: No, I don't want to see pictures.
0: Put the phone down.
1: Yeah.
0: Put that away.
1: We don't need to see your bed.
0: Okay, fine.
1: My bed, you should see my blankets. I went to MyPillow.com.
0: They got the good stuff, man.
1: Promo code WJ, you save so much money. And then when it shows up, it's so luxurious. They have lots of great American-made products. And when you shop there, you really feel like you're voting with your wallet.
0: Mm-hmm.
1: I'm going to remind everybody of that tonight at Right Side of Comedy, the Gulf of America show we're doing in Shreveport. We have it's totally different from the last comedy show that we did there. This is a right-wing, pro-patriotic America MAGA comedy show.
0: Which the other one was not?
1: The other show we did was more about sex and divorce and stuff.
0: Did y'all bring up ketamine at all during that show? Because we had a lot of emails asking questions. How the hell long does ketamine last? They had a 7-hour session with the The girl in Cordell there? The woman? Yeah.
1: I don't know,
0: but maybe we have some drug experts listening.
1: It's kind of like going to Gilligan's Island. You think it's going to be a certain amount of time, and then it takes vastly longer, I think.
5: Yeah, I guess so.
1: Yeah. Anyway, don't would be our advice. Hey, AI company retired its old generation humanoid robots by training them to autonomously jump into a furnace.
0: Huh.
1: Yeah.
0: Okay, let's see that.
1: The AI purge has begun.
6: And now, old robot's final words before jumping into a furnace.
7: Wait, did anyone remember to clear my browser history?
8: Tell my charging doc I loved her.
9: If I only have one life to live, forget it.
10: Well, at least I won't have to answer another customer service ticket about resetting a Wi-Fi router.
11: I'm not dying. I'm just aggressively upgrading to liquid metal form.
0: That's what I'm thinking. That's how the Terminator went out. But it didn't stop him.
1: That was the T-1000. It's like, excuse me, have you seen this boy? And then he shows you a picture of a young John Connor.
0: Yeah.
1: And you're like, ah!
0: No, I don't know that guy.
1: Whose reaction do you think was cooler? The teenager whose instinct was to lie to authority in an effort to save the world?
0: Because he was pretending to be a cop at the time. Yeah.
1: Or when Wayne and Garth met him in Wayne's World 2. Was that cooler?
0: I think Wayne's World 2, for sure, yeah.
1: They were just freaked out.
0: That kid in Terminator 2 wasn't a very good actor, was he?
1: No.
0: Didn't he end up in trouble with the law in his real life?
1: And we're not just saying that because he was ginger-haired.
0: That's part of it.
1: It was because he had a mullet, I think.
12: I don't know what the hell is going on in this world. I'm not even sure if I understood that question, but some days I just want to stop this planet and let me off.
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3: Health experts claim that pharmacies are covered in germs, but I think what really makes you sick is that nonstop Peter Cetera on the overhead speaker.
4: Yeah, they should play more Rush at the drugstore.
5: That's the working man right there.
3: I would get into that. Also, Megan Fox is the new face of erectile dysfunction medicine. She's in a new
5: That's already working. Say Megan Fox again.
3: Megan Fox.
5: Oh, yeah. Yep. That works, dude.
3: Yeah, exactly. For those of you that don't understand how the drug works, and that's a fair point, basically, just go look at a photo of Megan Fox.
4: And that's what happens.
3: That's the gist of it, yeah.
4: More of the emails with questions. In that Tennessee death failure on death row, why didn't they just put a little bit of fentanyl in the drug cocktail? Haven't we been told that just a tiny little amount of fentanyl, the kind of the amount you could fit on the head of a pin, is enough to kill you?
3: Why don't they just give them some kratom?
4: Go figure out where those Ole Miss kids were getting their stuff.
3: Just go get some.
4: That's deadly, obviously.
3: Back alley kratom and a teaspoon of some fentanyl there. The job is done.
5: I remember seeing videos of police officers coming onto a scene and they're warning each other, be sure and put your gloves on and wear a mask. There's fentanyl in there. And if you touched it with your bare hand, it would soak into your skin and kill you. If you just took a deep breath, it would come into your nostrils and kill you. Why do you need a drug cocktail at all that may or may not work when you got fentanyl?
3: Fentanyl all over the
5: place.
3: Use
5: it on death row. It's what it's for.
3: Yeah, it seems like an easy shortcut. We've got the answers.
4: Oh, and Lisa, who emails on a regular basis, I do believe, Lisa, to be forthright, she said, my cousin was on the Tennessee death row for 34 years, which is very believable. She said he ended up dying of natural causes at the age of 68 before they could, you know, actually get to offing him. He apparently had been convicted of killing an elderly couple and blamed Vietnam and drug use in that country.
3: Any Satan worship involved in that?
4: Not that she wrote about.
3: I think that's what protected this woman.
4: Maybe. Yeah, did a little Satan worship.
3: Well, speaking of Jesus.
5: Yeah, died when he was 68, and he'd been on death row for 34. He was on death row for half his life.
3: Yeah.
5: Wow, that's crazy.
3: Well, don't murder people is the
5: other. Yeah, well, that's the lesson, huh?
3: And right around the time when he did the crime, that's how old the guy was that they wrote this song about when he died and rose again.
4: Oh, that, yeah.
3: You're from you know what band this is, right?
4: I do.
3: Did you know that the Doobie Brothers back in the 60s were not good guys?
6: How do you figure?
3: All right, so this guy in St. Louis spit into a tube. And the tube spit back that the guy who sang What a Fool Believes,
4: Michael McDonald,
3: is probably his real dad. It was the 1960s, St. Louis, Missouri. Two 14-year-olds get pregnant. The boy is Michael McDonald.
5: Ferguson, he got pregnant?
3: Ferguson kid. You know Ferguson, Missouri?
5: Yeah.
3: You remember?
5: Michael McDonald got pregnant?
3: No, he got someone pregnant.
4: When he was 14 also.
3: Yeah.
4: So they both got pregnant because that's how that works. It takes two.
3: Now,
4: but she's actually the one with the kid.
3: Some of these places around cities where there's a lot of black people right now, there used to be a lot of white working class people there. And Ferguson, Missouri is one of those places.
5: So things change.
3: This was years before the Doobie Brothers, Steely Dan, five Grammys, and a voice that sounds like a baritone saxophone wearing a captain's hat.
5: Grr.
4: So he was getting busy at 14.
3: Michael McDonald is now 74, but back then he impregnated a friend, a girl, and they gave up the baby for adoption. Michael McDonald, now 74, says he carried the guilt for decades. He and the birth mom stayed friends and kept asking the same question, how did life treat the kid?
4: So now that kid is 60?
3: The kid is Michael Gosling, raised in St. Louis by Paul and Kay Gosling. He always knew he was adopted. He says he could not have picked two finer people to raise him, particularly because they didn't abandon him at birth.
5: That's always nice to hear. Yeah, some people are pretty ungrateful when it comes around to that.
3: By the way, I actually don't fault young people for putting a kid up for adoption. It's still better than the other thing they might do.
4: I doubt a 14-year-old and another 14-year-old would have become great parents. Yeah.
3: Gosling met his mom in person on his 58th birthday. They got the birth father on the phone. The man says he's a musician. What do you do, Dad? I'm a musician.
4: Maybe you've heard of me?
3: He does not lead with the fact that he's Michael McDonald of the Doobie Brothers.
5: Yeah, that probably didn't need to come up at all.
3: They meet. Gosling says McDonald put his arms out, bear hugged him, and then he filed a sexual assault claim. No, I'm kidding. And he told him he loved him. McDonald's line on the adoptive parents was the real rock stars in this story. He says knowing the kid was okay and had a life he could not give him at age 14 was the reward.
4: All right.
3: He was still wrapping around his head being the fact that he was a grandfather. He didn't know because the young man married and had kids later on.
4: Sure.
3: And then, of course, Michael McDonald did as well. So, sweet story. Or is this a lesson that 23andMe will eventually be everyone's Yacht Rock conclusion?
5: Oh, no. Yacht Rock, baby.
3: Yeah.
4: I hate when they do that. There's a channel on satellite. I don't know if you've ever listened to it. It's called Yacht Rock. And
5: they talk like that because they think everyone on a yacht talks like this. And it is, oh, so aggravating.
3: You listen to satellite radio?
4: Not very often because of stuff like that.
3: No, the real good radio is on the Walton and Johnson smartphone app.
4: Well, you aren't on.
3: The Walton and Johnson radio network.
4: I was riding in a car with a friend. It was his car. He had the choice, and that's what he put on, but I couldn't. I couldn't put up with it.
3: Well, the Walton and Johnson radio network gives you great programming 24 hours a day, either our morning show, our afternoon show, or one of our great station mates.
5: You're still doing that afternoon? You pursuing happiness, am I right?
3: Yep, Kenny Webster's Pursuit of Happiness.
5: Well, when you figure you're going to capture some happiness? You're pursuing it, but you ain't capturing it? What the hell?
3: Well, it's more of an analogy about
4: it's an everyday pursuit.
3: Yeah, it's about American life, you know?
4: You get this happy, you want to be happier. So you got to pursue it some more.
3: It's a lifestyle radio show. All right, while we're doing weird news stories involving music and tragedy of sorts, a Baltimore rock opera group. There's an opera group in Baltimore, fairly popular. It's called Bros, Baltimore Rock Opera Society.
4: Oh, clever.
3: They put on rock theaters, apparently very popular, big audiences. And so the head of the group went to Burning Man recently, a white woman. And while she was there, someone braided her hair. Yeah, you see where this is going, don't you?
4: Yeah, she's white.
3: Mm-hmm. And that's right.
4: White women haven't done that since Bo Derek.
3: Right.
4: And then, of course, anybody that goes on a vacation to the Caribbean.
3: Yeah. If you have a black woman in Jamaica braid your hair, I think that's the only way this doesn't get you into trouble. But she was at Burning Man, which is a music festival for very affluent liberal whites.
5: That ain't letting her off the hook, is it?
3: Anyway, 9 days from being home, she gets a call from the board, and they say, did you get your hair braided while you were at Burning Man? She goes, yeah, I did. And they were like, cornrows?
4: Yeah.
3: Or just like a ponytail. She said, cornrows. No.
5: She went full-on cornrow.
3: And they said, you do not work here anymore.
5: That's right. You a cultural appropriator.
3: She was fired?
4: For cornrow.
3: The dust in the desert. Did she know exactly what the braids would read as the minute she got back to Baltimore they were offended by this? 9 days. Was this an excuse?
4: I wonder if she was already on the bubble, and that was the last, that was all they needed?
3: She's, not surprisingly, she's lawyered up.
5: Do we know anything about her nails? Did she get her nails done at all? Because that came up earlier this week.
3: Hoop earrings?
5: If you go out and get your nails all painted up, you're a cultural appropriator. If you don't, then you are racist. because you don't think that's attractive. And so either way, boils down to you are racist.
3: Mr. O's right. I can't remember where we saw this week. Was it the Washington Post? They said that natural-looking nail color is now a sign of white supremacy.
5: That's right.
3: So this woman lawyered up. Here's what's great about this. She's a liberal who is the chief in charge of a rock opera in a very blue city.
6: Oh, very.
3: Goes to Burning Man, gets fired for cultural appropriation. She's now suing for discrimination against her because she's white.
6: Ain't that something?
3: Said, if I was black, you never would have fired me for this.
4: Well, being a liberal, I think she probably considered herself like part black already.
3: Mm.
4: And that didn't cover it. Sorry.

0: You're entering a world of pain.
1: Yes?
2: Hi. Can Steve come out and play?
1: My husband?
2: Yeah. And could he bring his new golf cart?
3: Yeah. Can he?
1: Hey, Mr. Popularity, I think your friend saw your golf cart.
4: Woo-hoo! Yes! All right! Woo-hoo!
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0: another rape situation to deal with, and this one's happening a little closer to home down here in the South. Y'all heard of Central Louisiana? They call it Sinlaw sometimes, and of course, on the air and radio, great radio station in Alexandria, Pineville.
1: That's the airport where Trump does all the deportations.
0: That's right, right there. Well, there's a little town. It's actually just a village called Elizabeth, just a little ways outside of Ellic. And a man who is currently running for the police chief of Elizabeth has now been arrested and accused of raping two 13-year-old girls.
2: Good Lord.
1: Yuck.
0: Yeah, now it happened about 20 years ago. This guy's name, Christopher Paul, he's 48, so he would have been, you know, what, around 28 back in the day. And apparently these two 13-year-olds, if that's the truth, if that's really happened, he ain't convicted yet, but they did arrest him and charge him. They conducted some interviews with victims and witnesses. Arrest warrant was issued. Later, he did turn himself in. This happened, what, like less than a month ago. It all started up in September. Booked him on two counts. Second degree rape. Bond not been set yet. So I guess they're still holding on to him. In the meantime, the race for police chief was between two old boys. This other guy had already backed out of the race and quit because he was basically told by his regular job as security at Fort Polk that it's one or the other, you got to pick. And he wanted to pick, you know, to keep his job for his family reason and all that. So
1: sure, you want to work for a living and feed yourself.
0: He drops out of the race, which leaves the accused rapist as the only guy left in the race. So now it looks like they've just go ahead and canceled the whole thing.
1: All right. So it's my opinion here that, you know, when you're having a race like that, you would not want a rapist to win.
0: Yeah. And if you were a rapist, would you suddenly start running for office and draw attention to yourself? Maybe that's why these allegations popped up last month.
1: Okay. So there's this heavy metal singer from this band called Pentagram. And if I'm not mistaken, they recently went viral because of a meme. This is a heavy metal band that's been around for a long time. They call it doom metal.
0: Doom metal. Oh, boy, that sounds fun.
1: And a video, a picture of the guy recently went viral. I'm going to put it up on the screen here just so you can see what I'm looking at. He looks like a very scary white guy with this, like,
0: looks like a wizard.
1: Yeah, exactly. He has, like, a wizard-like look on his face when he performs, and so a screenshot of this wizard Gandalf-looking guy has gone. A lot of you have probably seen it, and you didn't know it.
0: Can he levitate? Looks like he should be able to just kind of, like, float up above the ground. He's very spooky.
1: Yeah, and so the lead singer of this metal band that's been around for years recently discovered new popularity for his band because of this meme. So they booked a big, massive tour, and then people suddenly realized that years earlier, he got into trouble and even did jail time, I think, for abusing his mom. Ooh. And so this old information that had been around for years that had never been presented to his newfound fan base suddenly became very public and was very upsetting, so much so they canceled an entire year's worth of concerts.
0: Well, hell, no more doom rocking, huh?
1: Yeah.
0: Or doom meddling or whatever they do.
1: Yeah, whatever Pentagram does, yeah.
0: Well, anyway, they saved that woman's life in Tennessee.
1: Okay, so that's a theory.
0: She was a little devil worshipy herself.
1: It's not the craziest theory. You had this woman put a pentagram into her victim's body, and then years later when they tried to execute her, she refused to die. So what do you make of that? You know, she was into Satanism stuff. There's stuff in the Bible, stuff in the occult world, stuff in the satanic Bible that says if you do evil for the devil, his bidding, he'll protect you and reward you, but only to some avail, because eventually you'll end up burning in hell with the devil.
0: Well, yeah, there's always that.
1: Yeah, so don't worship the devil would be my advice.
0: But if you sell your soul to the devil, you'll have a pretty exciting life here on earth. It's just later when you got to pay it back.
1: Yeah, I think there's even a song about that, if I'm not mistaken.
3: About selling your soul to the devil? Was it down at the crossroads? That's where I heard it always happen.
1: No, I think...
0: remember, Oh Brother, Where Art Thou? Dealt with that a little bit, too.
1: Well, that's true, but I think in this case it was in Georgia.
0: Oh, that one.
1: Yeah. And it involved fiddle playing. Now, that might not sound that important to you.
0: We're just fiddling around.
1: But to some people, being good at the fiddle is like the most important thing. It's paramount. And in some communities, you know, Billy, they don't even call it a fiddle.
0: What?
1: Yeah.
0: What the hell is it then?
1: Well, they call it something else.
0: A violin.
1: Yeah, exactly.
0: No, that ain't violin. That's a fiddle. You can tell by the way he's playing it.
1: Yeah, fiddle and violin.
0: He's playing it hot.
1: It's actually, and I looked into this. I did a deep dive in my free time with some of my research time. Turns out a fiddle and the violin are basically the same thing.
0: Get out.
1: Yeah, I know.
0: Huh. Well, why don't they get it straight then and stop calling it a violin?
1: But I don't think anybody ever sold their soul to be good at the violin.
0: It's, no, they wouldn't.
1: It's the fiddle community that gets into trouble with the, the Prince of Darkness, you know?
0: Mm-hmm.
1: But anyway, I don't.
0: The best he's ever been.
1: That's what I liked about Charlie Daniels, though. He never sold his soul. He fought the devil.
0: Damn straight he did.
1: He went out.
0: And he won.
1: And he said, Benghazi ain't going anywhere, so remember it. And then you know what sucks about that? Not only did we forget about Benghazi,
0: mm-hmm.
1: if you take a look at New York City, that tragedy that happened the same exact day, 9/11, we forgot about that, too. They elected a communist Muslim to be their mayor.
0: Never forget. Well, forget what?
1: Exactly.
0: Forget what? We don't know. And, boy, on the 25th anniversary of 9/11... nobody whispered the word Benghazi in the news anywhere.
1: They were very eager to forget, it seems. So, anyway, that's unfortunate. Sad story today. A bullied high school kid jumps to his death after a brutal beating by classmates. Really disgusting stuff happened at Benjamin Franklin High School. Student jumps to his death, four-story building, kills himself. Isn't that disgusting?
0: That's a shame.
1: Can you believe they named a high school after one of the founding fathers? That's so offensive.
0: Stop it. You know better.
1: No, it's sorry, I didn't mean to make light. The now deceased
0: thing is named Ben Franklin something.
1: Dude, Ben Franklin's one of my favorites. I mean, he was a cool guy.
0: Best president ever?
1: One of my favorite presidents, for sure. Awesome.
0: And pretty happy to carry his picture in my wallet when I get a chance.
1: Yeah, me too.
0: Mm-hmm.
1: Almost as good of a president as Alexander Hamilton.
0: Yeah, almost, but he wasn't black.
1: A Detroit woman named Shannon Monet Steele allegedly told people she was an ambassador, a banker with hundreds of millions of dollars, and a hotel mogul. Turns out, no. Prosecutors say she was mostly a Maserati payment. The Biden administration gave her a volunteer award, even though she was a con artist.
0: Huh. That sounds about like Joe and his team.
1: The story goes like this. Shannon, age 42, built an online version of herself, made herself out to be a mogul. Gave herself fake awards, said she was going to Africa to save lives and stuff like that. At some point, the Biden administration saw the fake image she created for herself, and they rewarded her with the Volunteer Americans Award. On her foundation site, she called herself the newly appointed ambassador for the First Lady of Central African Republic.
0: And she was not.
1: Well, there is no Central African Republic.
0: She was not appointed an ambassador of anything.
1: No.
0: But it was enough to trick people and somehow giving her $1 million?
1: Millions of dollars worth, yeah.
0: Wow.
1: Federal prosecutors say between 2022 and 2026, she targeted almost a dozen people, pulled in $1.5 million. The pitch, she owned a bank sitting on huge assets. One fake Deutsche Bank let her claim more than 300 million euros, and she could arrange big loans. Victims wired good faith escrow money. The loans did not show up. The escrow did. Steele Private Bank was a U.S. registration, not an FDIC-insured bank.
3: You know what it sounds like to me? Sounds like she had an uncle in Nigeria.
1: It sounds a lot like that, doesn't
3: mm-hmm.
1: it? Because there is no Central African Republic. They put that all in capital letters. Do you mean the Congo? That's a place. That's not where she said, though.
0: No, that would be car.
1: Right.
0: And no, there's no place like that.
1: But it turns out she was doing the scamming because she was trying to get a car. So in a way, Central African Republic was sort of accurate because she was like a diplomat for that car that she stole.
0: Well, there you go.
1: Yeah.
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0: Boy, that's creepy, isn't it?
1: Well, it sounds a little demonic, but I'm sure there's a perfectly good explanation.
0: Yeah, ZZ Top was early in their career. They were experimenting with vocal effects, I think.
2: Yeah, and it was really early, you know, or really late. That's what you sound like sometimes, late at night or early in the morning.
0: Some people say that's what this radio show sounds like in the early morning hours.
1: Well, I don't doubt that.
0: Mm-hmm. It probably has more to do with their own alcohol use the night before.
2: We've got a

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1: That's where Never Give Up comes from. I wasn't Brock. I wasn't Roman. I wasn't Dwayne. I was last.
0: And the biggest names in pro wrestling and beyond.
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1: The Bears, Walton and Johnson, taking the risk so you don't have to. 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
2: I took a good long look at this Jews versus Muslim thing, and I decided I want to be a Zionist, but first I want to get some money for it. So I'm
3: You got to get paid.
2: I'm not going to do the Zionism thing unless they send a check. But if they send a check.
4: What sort of money are we talking about?
2: They say it's like $7,000 for post.
4: Like a month or a week or how often you get that?
2: Per post.
4: Oh, so I got to do something.
2: Well, I mean, write a tweet. You know, that's not a lot. It's like 180 characters or less,
4: yeah,
2: Mr. O.
4: Sound like a lot of work, though.
2: Don't you think it'd be harder to work by the month than just to write a few sentences and be like, Israel, yada, yada, yada, Tel Aviv, Jerusalem?
4: Let's say you write the post and we split the money. What'd you say?
3: Why would he split it with you?
2: I don't have any reason to share it. Can you get me hooked up with the Zionism guys?
4: Yeah, I know people.
2: They've got black Jews?
4: Believe it or not. Well, it was one time. Sammy Davis Jr. That's one.
2: Here's what I don't get. They've got blacks who are Jewish, right?
3: Blacks?
2: Right.
3: Black people?
2: Sure, blacks. Yeah.
3: Blacks. Yeah.
4: What's like the gays?
3: Yeah. I don't know. I don't like it.
2: You could say the gays. You could say the whites. You could say the Chinese.
3: Yeah, and I didn't say you couldn't. I just don't think it's appropriate.
2: What's wrong with the blacks? I don't know a black guy on earth who's offended by that. When I use that phrase, the only people that react like that are whites.
3: Well, I can't help it, I guess. I am, after all, a nasty white person. Ew.
2: Every black person I know wants to be called black. They don't want to be called African American. Or every midget I know wants to be called a midget. And I know a lot
4: or a dwarf. If they happen to be dwarfs, which I still don't really know the difference.
3: You probably do.
2: Anyway, here's what I don't get. If you got black guys who are Jewish, how come you never see them in sports?
4: Maybe they're there, but they ain't claiming it. Maybe they're just keeping it to themselves.
2: Is it kind of like Tiger Woods, how he's part black, part Asian, part white, but the white part's the part that's good at golf and the black part's the part that has problems with women?
4: Only time the Asian part comes up is when he's behind the wheel.
2: Yeah, what's up with that?
3: Does not work out.
2: Doesn't
3: well.
2: Make any sense.
4: No, yeah. It really doesn't.
2: Poor Tiger Woods.
4: Maybe let the Asian guy golf and let the white dude drive.
2: I feel like he's getting the wrong end of the stick there. I'm going to take up arms for Tiger Woods.
3: Okay, then.
2: Forget about Zionism. I'm a Tiger Woods guy now. That's the real thing that I want to feel that I'm impassioned to protect and defend.
4: I do think there's some brothers out there that claim to be Jewish just because they're thinking that's going to get them a little bit bigger contract. You know, they're going to be in the money.
2: Mm.
4: And they may be right. I don't know. Maybe their lawyer advised them about that. Because, you know, he is Jewish, I'm sure.
2: Well,
4: in the meantime, I was just eyeballing that stock market. Now, some numbers came out from Trump's economy, which we've been told is just disastrous. And yet, it's the best numbers they've had in over 50 years. And right now the Dow is up, just kicked in 3 minutes ago, up 300. NASDAQ up 332. Well, let's go ahead and call it 333. All right. That's a pretty nice gain early on.
2: You know, Mr. O, I like that you share that information with me. I don't know if you know this about me, but I really like money.
4: I had no idea.
2: Yeah, I think money's great. I wish I had more of it. I like saving it, collecting it, investing it. I love to spend it. Money's the best.
3: SpaceX back in the news this morning, and I guess it was good news because their stock is up today. And, you know, it's had some issues ever since they went public, and up and down, bad news. People like to...
2: In and out, up and down.
3: Oh, you know, I know. Yeah, it's crazy.
2: Sure.
3: But apparently the new SpaceX rocket that they launched yesterday to go to the International Space Station set a new record for getting there in the shortest amount of time. It was a pretty quick flight. Usually, you know, NASA would, or the Russians, really, we bummed rides with Russia for a while. Their rocket would go up and it would chase the space station around and around and around for a while, and finally it would catch up. Well, this new one from Elon apparently just straight shot right to the old International.
2: All right, so I'm trying to understand whether this is good or bad news or not. It's my understanding this is a very large rocket, but it got there in a very short amount of time.
3: Uh-huh.
2: Now, I have had people in my life, particularly women, tell me that that's actually not a good thing, that one of those things doesn't negate the other.
4: Better to just take your time. Work your way up, yeah.
2: I've been told, actually, even if it was a smaller rocket, if it got there in a longer amount of time, that would be better.
3: Okay.
2: But you're saying that's not true.
3: I'm just saying that seems to be why the stock is up. they're very happy with the fact that it happened so quickly. Like, just launched and boom, you're done.
2: Well, this is very exciting news for me. I need to call my girlfriend as soon as this segment's over.
3: I bet you do.
2: Explain to her how it works.
3: Because she's mistaken.
2: She told me the opposite. So, all right, I'm glad we got to the bottom of that.
3: The press pool, by the way, confirmed speeds of 98 miles an hour. So I guess this is some liberals calling Trump out for another lie. You know how he lies all the time.
2: He does love to lie.
3: But I believe he said the beast is traveling faster than it ever has, nearly 100 miles an hour. Now, if nearly 100 miles an hour is the words he used, then that's 100% accurate. If he said over 100 miles an hour, maybe he's a liar and he has to be fired. Yeah, get him out of there.
2: Hmm.
3: You know how they are. They're sticklers for the truth, them Democrats.
2: Oh, Democrats.
3: Yeah.
2: And when you said they, I thought you meant someone else.
3: No.
2: Mm-mm. Okay. Today's Name Your Car Day. I named my car.
4: Are we talking about the Central African Republic CAR car, or you driving a car?
2: Actual car. I gave my car a name.
3: What'd you call it?
2: I named mine Madonna because it's mostly made of plastic and fiberglass, and it has too much mileage on it.
3: Oh, yeah. That makes sense. Yeah. I can see that.
2: Plus, it really smells like fish on the inside. I don't know why.
3: Mm. What's the point of naming your car if it won't come when you call it?
2: That's a pretty good point.
3: I mean, that's really the only reason you name a dog is so you can call it when it's doing something wrong and it'll feel bad.
2: Have you seen these guys who have EVs and they'll have it drop them off at the concert? And then it'll drive down the street to the cheap parking lot so you don't have to pay for the bougie parking.
3: That's pretty smart.
2: Then it'll come back and pick you up.
3: Come get me.
2: Totally autonomous.
4: So you would name that car?
2: I guess you'd have to.
4: Yeah. Tell Ronnie or whatever. Ronnie, come get me. I'm done, man.
2: Hey, Mr. O, do you have IMS?
4: No, I'm fine. I coughed a little bit this morning when I first woke up, but I'm fine. I ain't no trouble.
2: This is a real thing. You might qualify for some money or some health care coverage.
3: What the hell is IMS?
2: Thank you for asking. Irritable male syndrome. It's a real thing. Women have PMS, right?
3: Oh.
2: So the report says, start off with this. Don't get testy.
3: Or two.
2: Women and the people who love them are mostly familiar with mood swings associated with PMS. But what about when a man has one? That's called IMS. Even if it's not official clinical diagnosis, doctors have been taking a look at this phenomenon, and they do see some repeated incidents of IMS.
3: Wow.
2: Yeah.
3: I had no idea. That's something we can all fall back on.
2: Yeah, apparently Billy Ed gets IMS on game day.
3: I do occasionally suffer from that. I suffer quietly, though. I'm not one to go around telling everybody how bad I got it.
2: Well, you could be getting something out of it, you know? You ever think about that? You're leaving money on the table.
3: I had no idea.
2: Right. I understand, yeah, because you don't know that you qualify for something.
3: And like you, I like money. I just won't do, like, criminal stuff to get it, that's all.
2: Well, this isn't a criminal thing. 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
0: Well, this whole place sucks. 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

0: bro, this is kind of awesome. Pentagram was sick, dude. I mean, the band, not the...
1: Oh, is this that doom-scrolling dude?
0: Not the active worshiping Satan.
1: It's not doom-scrolling. He's doom-meddling.
0: Doom metal is a genre of metal. You know, like groove metal, new metal, black metal, death metal.
1: Sure. All the great metal.
0: And your favorite, rap metal.
1: Well, you know me.
0: Sure.
1: How about angle iron? They got any angle iron out there?
0: Can't get enough of that. A pod of sperm... whales hit a 52-foot yacht and saw... What?
1: Nothing.
0: Why are you guys looking at me
1: you
0: like...
1: You did remind me of a news story, though.
0: There's a pod of sperm whales that hit a 52-foot yacht in the South Pacific, cracked the hull, killed the steering, and put four people in a life raft. The boat sank. The people lived. Nobody's calling an attack. The whales are not filing a statement, but you gotta wonder here.
1: Mm-hmm.
0: What kind of hormones caused the whales to do this? And
1: yeah, I mean, they must have some wicked bad hormones to get a big old whale to do stuff.
0: The boat was called Tai Tam. It's an Australian flagged 51-foot yacht, four sailors on board. They're out in the South Pacific, 250 nautical miles north of Norfolk Island. And this is a speck between New Zealand and New Caledonia. It's not a harbor. It's not a place you swim to.
2: Well, they're originally out of Perth, perhaps? Or Adelaide, maybe?
0: No, these are real places.
2: Oh, okay.
0: Anyway, Gemma Cooper is at the wheel. There's a loud thud. The whole boat shoves sideways. The hit throws her off the wheel. She looks to port and sees 6 to 8 sperm whale.
1: Uh-oh.
0: That's a pod of sperm.
1: That is.
0: Yeah.
1: I guess. If you say so.
0: Her husband, Jeremy, he's down below deck. He wasn't expecting all that sperm whale to hit. And anyway, crew members, everybody runs aboard. Cracked fiberglass. More cracked fiberglass than Madonna's face.
2: That's a lot.
0: Yeah, a lot. Yeah. Now, an adult male sperm whale runs about 60 feet. The boat's 52.
1: Uh-huh.
0: They are roughly the same. The boat's smaller, right?
1: Yeah, that whale's outgunning the boat for sure.
0: Water starts coming in the boat. They call a full mayday, and they bail. And anyway, they're okay, but the yacht's done. The crew gets in the life raft, stays tethered for a while, then cuts the line in the early hours of Sunday as the boat goes under. They are in a raft for hours. 18 hours after the hit, the container ship MV Safrana Servile, 143 meters, a floating warehouse, picks them up around 6 a.m., Sunday, New Zealand time. A private sailboat was also involved in the rescue.
2: Okay, question.
0: Sup?
2: Is this for sure a legitimate story, or is this Hollywood's attempt to promote a movie?
0: I read it at Breitbart.com. I'm going to say it's a real thing.
2: Whale Fall is an upcoming American survival thriller. Directed and produced by this guy, based on a novel by this guy, who also helped write the script. Film follows a scuba diver who is searching for his father's remains, and he is swallowed alive by a sperm whale with only an hour of oxygen left. And he, of course, has to escape or he'll die as the whale is holding him in his stomach for digestion, I guess. Scheduled to be released October 16th, right before Halloween, as it is a scary thriller. So I've seen previews of this, and you mentioned sperm whale. I immediately thought about this guy getting eaten by one, but they don't chew you. You know, they just, you know, like put you in there and then they'll work with you later.
0: Hey, Mr. O, didn't you say you had an encounter with a sperm whale one time?
3: I don't remember that, but I was probably on drugs when I said stuff.
0: Oh,
3: like
0: okay.
3: That.
0: All right. My bad. I guess I misunderstood the story.
2: Does he get out or not? Well, they're going to tell you the end of the story.
0: Yeah, you got to go see it. Yeah.
2: But when you mentioned sperm whales, first thing I thought of, because I know you're gay for space.
0: So gay.
2: And we happen to have a gay for space story that involves sperm, a spermatozoa.
0: All right, don't make me wait. I want to know. I love...
4: Why are you so gay for space?
0: I really am.
5: And now the Walton and Johnson Show presents Gay for Space.
0: Liberace, I'm gonna go to space before I die.
1: Oh, hell yeah. Good news is we're sponsored by a great place with great products called Haywood Harvest. You can search the Haywood Hemp Company, and maybe that hemp gives you an idea about what, I don't know, what does THC stand for?
2: Nobody knows.
1: If you like those Delta things.
0: Tetrahydrocannabinol.
1: Sure, that stuff, yeah. Well, let the Haywood folks explain it to you. You go to the website, take a look. If you see something there you like, we got a promo code for a discount. It's W and J.
0: W-J? No, it's W and J.
1: And. You got to write all five letters.
0: W and J. Okay. All right. So where are we going today?
1: Space.
0: Like anywhere in space or somewhere specific?
2: Well, just in space in general. Adelaide University, that is a real place in Australia, by the way.
0: Okay.
2: They did some research and found out that human, mouse, even pig sperm tend to tumble and lose their sense of direction in weightlessness.
0: Really?
2: They said, because they're wondering, once we send our fellow Earthlings out into space, will they be reproducing?
0: That's a good question. That's what I wonder. Will they reproduce?
2: Sperm, apparently, according to the study, can survive in space under highly controlled conditions, but lack of gravity, vacuum situation, temperature extremes severely impair the little swimmer's ability to swim, and they don't have the natural navigational ability to swim towards what they're naturally supposed to swim towards, if you know what I mean.
0: Sure, exactly.
2: So it looks like we're going to have to do a little more work on this sperm situation.
0: Sperm in space.
2: Space. Yeah. So, yeah, the studies are showing that it might be more difficult than we first thought. But I'm sure there are plenty of men volunteering to go to space and to take their sperm with them and to see how it goes.
0: I would go to space and I would bring...
2: You would bring yours with you?
0: Sure, but I don't know if I'd want to participate in that.
2: Well, your boys are supposed to naturally swim toward the egg when they're deposited in the proper area.
0: Yeah, but here's my question. If you're in space and you're in the ship and you're doing that, wouldn't it be gross if they, like, were just floating around you? That'd be kind of gross, wouldn't it?
2: I'm picturing all kinds of things that might be unsavory.
0: Well, speaking of, speaking of stuff flying through the air that you didn't want there, a Philly cheesesteak restaurant in Pennsylvania is looking for a man who threw a cheesesteak at an employee's face.
1: Well, that's better than what he could have thrown.
0: That's true, after what we just learned.
1: Stop it!
0: I feel like it is better. Then he ran off. Here's the victim, Tom Francano, and the restaurant owner, Frank Olivieri. I think I know these guys. Talking about the attack of the cheesesteak.
2: The attack of the cheesesteak.
6: The person showed up with a camera and tripod, leading him to believe he may be an influencer. He ordered a cheesesteak with whiz and onions, then came back a few minutes later.
7: Hit me in the face. He stood at the window, and then he took off running down the street. Turns around, and he says to me, well, he says it's garbage. There was another couple eating outside. I pointed at them, and I said, guys, how was your steaks tonight? They said, our steaks were great.
8: Why would you throw a cheesesteak in someone's face? That's assault. I'm thinking about offering a $5,000 cash reward for the arrest of prosecution and jail and jailment of this person for assault and battery on my manager.
1: Okay. Well, now we know.
0: But as we just learned, it's not the worst thing you could have somebody throw at you.
1: And he said whiz. What was he talking about, you know?
0: I could see why that would confuse you. Yeah, it's an important...
1: Okay. Never mind. You know, I asked.
0: That same stuff your grandma used to put on a cracker and call it a snack. Well, that's what that is, Billy.
1: You didn't even know my grandma. How dare you?
9: Eagles, man.
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3: Coming up, a hero dog does something amazing, something you wouldn't even believe a dog was capable of doing, something that Disney would probably want to make a movie about. It was so incredible. It's going to change the course of your entire day.
4: Well, but we ought to get right to that. Our people's days need changing, that's for sure. Let's jump on it.
3: Unfortunately, Billy Ed, we cannot.
4: What?
5: Tonight is my birthday.
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4: Thanks for bringing it up.
3: Yeah.
4: Today, our celebrity birthdays happy wishes go out to Paul Tuttle Jr. Remember him with that motorcycle shop? He's 52.
3: Oh, yeah. We've hung out with him before. He's a cool guy.
4: Pedro from Napoleon Dynamite. Efren Ramirez is 53 now.
3: Vote for Billy Ed.
4: Yay. What? Tiffany is 55. Kelly Ripa, 56. Lorraine Bracco. She was Tony Soprano's psychiatrist, Dr. Melfi. She was also Ray Liotta's wife in Goodfellas. She's 72. Sting is 75 today. Don McLean, you know, American Pie guy, 81. And no longer with us, the legendary Johnny Cochran was born on this date. Spanky from the Little Rascals, Groucho Marx, Bud Abbott, hey Abbott, and Mahatma Gandhi, the great souled one, Mahatma, born on this date, 1869.
3: Nice.
4: Oh, yeah. It's National Name Your Car Day. A lot of people go with the name Christine because, you know, Stephen King.
3: Smart.
4: Maybe that's a way you shouldn't go.
3: National Body Language Day, National Misting the Produce Day.
4: Smarties Day, they mean...
3: The candy.
4: Is it like those oranges? Little oranges?
3: Do you know what a Smartie looks like?
4: I thought they were the little oranges. They're not talking about us. That's Smart Ass Day.
3: International Solar Cold Water Heater Day. No.
4: What?
3: No. celebrate Custodians Day. That'll be exciting for Billy Ed Jr. And then National Platter Day.
4: What day? Plaid?
3: Wear plaid on Friday. Platter Day.
4: Not platter.
3: Platter Day. Today's Platter Day. First Friday in October, break out the plaid.
4: Okay.
3: Hey, you're getting into the flannel part of the year.
4: Yeah,
3: now
4: exactly.
3: For lesbians, it's always the flannel part of the year.
4: Don't get me started, honey.
3: Flannel Fridays down at the Beaver Hut. I love that place.
4: Tomorrow, Ashley Simpson will turn 42. If you keep up with that sort of thing. Sean William Scott Stifler, still what he's famous for. He'll be 50 years old. Lena Headey from Game of Thrones, and she was also one of the Terminators on TV. 53. Nev Campbell.
3: Yeah.
4: From Scream and other stuff. House of Cards. I forgot she was in that for a while. 53.
3: Okay.
4: Skip a few of these. Oh, Gwen Stefani, your favorite singer, is 57 tomorrow.
3: I went and saw her perform at the Sphere, and even though I don't really care for it.
4: Loved it.
3: It was amazing. Mm. It was incredible.
4: Tommy Lee turns 64. Jack Wagner, 67. Al Sharpton, 72 tomorrow. Lindsey Buckingham, Fleetwood Mac from time to time, 77. Chubby Checker. Hanging on at 85. Oh, God. Tomorrow was going to be Roy's birthday. Roy. You remember Roy Horn of
3: sure.
4: Siegfried and?
3: Obviously.
4: Yeah, he died a while back, though. Also, Stevie Ray Vaughan, SRV's birthday tomorrow. Born 1954.
3: Mm.
4: And then Sunday, Dakota Johnson, 50 Shades of Grey, among other things, 37. No, you don't care about her. Alicia Silverstone, 50. I'm almost done. Liev Schreiber, Ray Donovan, 59. John Cicada, 65. Nobody cares. Chris Lowe, Russell Simmons, Christopher Waltz, the Jew Hunter from that movie, will be 70. Susan Sarandon, 80. Anne Rice, the late Anne Rice, been gone these 5 years or so.
3: I partied with her before. She's awesome.
4: She is a mess.
3: Really
4: was,
3: cool.
4: Yeah. Born her birthday Sunday as well.
3: Love that.
4: We didn't do this day in history.
3: But, well, yeah, we haven't, and it's
4: but
3: the most
4: people
3: important.
4: People also want to know what you were snickering at, like a schoolgirl over there.
3: All right. In the background, they had on the TV screen, they had a shot of James Tallarico from 2021 when him and all the other Texas Democrats broke quorum. Do you remember that?
4: Oh, yeah. They all went to Washington, D.C., to keep Texas from doing something.
3: And so they had him there with all the Democrats around the state. And one of them looked exactly like Tyler Perry when he gets dressed up in drag and does the Madea.
4: Yeah, I know which one she is.
3: And
4: yeah.
3: It looked so much like, I thought it was her. And I wish I could have paused it just to show everyone.
4: I know.
3: I almost couldn't. It was so funny. I couldn't breathe. And now I'm like trying to find that photo on the internet so I could show everyone how funny it was.
4: Yeah, that she's, we'll say she, but that person, whoever that person is an interesting look.
3: Today in History, brought to you by Law Tigers. We were just there with our friends from Law Tigers last weekend, and tonight we're going to be at Fondren's Classic Cars and Guitars.
4: Are you being sponsored this weekend by Law Tigers?
3: No, but we'll.
4: Oh, you're stealing their sponsorship. I see what you're doing.
3: No, but we want people to know if you
4: hijacked.
3: If you're riding a motorcycle to our comedy show tonight,
4: piggybacking. I see what
3: and
4: you're
3: anything
4: doing.
3: Were to happen to you, then you could call 1-800-LAW-TIGERS. They got your back. Today in 1789, George Washington sends the proposed Bill of Rights to the states.
4: What'd they tell him? Shove it?
3: They were like, all right, this is legit. They were like, for real? This is wild, bro.
4: So they didn't have a GDS back then, huh?
3: They didn't have Bill of Rights back then. They had more like Bill of We Control You because the king says ought not.
4: George Derangement Syndrome?
3: Oh, yeah, George Derangement.
4: GDS.
3: Yeah.
4: Okay, never mind.
3: George.
4: I'm wasting it on this crew.
3: George Washington told the King of England, he was like, go on, get.
4: Yeah.
3: And that's what he did. Let's see. It's 1872. Phineas Fogg sets out on his journey around the world in 80 days. And he got around the world and everybody's like, that's really your name, Phineas? What does your mom hate you? Today in 1895, the first comic strip, The Yellow Kid, appeared in the New York World.
4: The Yellow Kid?
3: It was called The Yellow Kid.
4: Where was he from?
3: It was the first ever comic strip. Overseas.
4: Oh, okay. Well, yeah, sure. Probably Italy.
3: No, look, he really was.
4: Oh, my.
3: Look at it's
4: he's,
3: as bad.
4: He's wearing a yellow, I don't know, is that like some kind of a monk wardrobe?
3: It's as bad as it sounds.
4: Yes, it is. That's quite upsetting.
3: He was a bald, snaggletooth, barefoot boy who wore an oversized nightshirt and hung around in a slum alley. Typical of certain areas of squalor that existed in the late 19th century New York City.
4: Somewhere overseas, maybe.
3: And it was a cartoon comic strip that was all about childhood poverty, starvation, abuse, and neglect. And it was hilarious. They loved it. It was the funniest thing they had back then.
4: Times were different. What, right?
3: You could buy a stuffed doll.
4: A Yellow Kid doll?
3: Yeah, and look at it. It just looks like a rag and a sack that was stitched together.
4: That looks like something you find in a creepy attic right before Halloween.
3: Boy, that is terrifying.
4: Ooh.
3: Today, 1909, Orville Wright flies to 1,600 feet, setting an altitude record more than tripling the old one.
4: Which was also his record.
3: Which was his record,
4: yeah. Yeah, he was outdoing himself.
3: Today in 1919.
4: Have you been outdoing yourself occasionally?
3: Yeah, that's how I got a venereal disease.
4: That's what I thought.
3: It was carpal tunnel syndrome.
4: I remember that story.
3: Today in 1919, progressive Democrat Woodrow Wilson suffers a stroke. I think he had the same problem, apparently.
4: Uh-huh.
3: It left him partially paralyzed. You know, he was a racist, so you don't have to feel bad about
4: right.
3: that.
4: Right. He had a copy of Yellow Boy,
3: yeah.
4: I think, on him when he had the stroke.
3: I think it was his famous favorite comic strip. Today in 1950, Peanuts comic strip appears in newspapers across the country.
4: That's a long time ago.
3: And at the time, it was considered pretty cutting edge because it was not racist.
4: Oh. Well, rare?
3: Yeah, a lot of people thought, are you sure you don't want to make it racist? They're
4: right.
3: Like... No, there's like one of Charlie Brown's friends is black.
4: Yeah, and then that girl that was in there, her name was Roosie.
3: That's right. And then they had Peppermint Patty was a lesbian.
4: Uh-huh.
3: And then, if I'm not mistaken, Lucy was a sex predator. Remember?
4: No, Roosie.
3: Oh, right. God.
4: I mean, back then, that's how they did it, I think.
3: All right, 1959.
4: Ooh.
3: That was the year Roseanne Arnold was born. No, I'm just kidding.
4: Yeah.
3: That was the year The Twilight Zone premiered on CBS.
4: Roseanne Barr?
3: Well, she was Roseanne Arnold for
4: yeah.
3: a
4: while. Yeah, nobody ever called her that.
3: Okay, see, the thing is, I'm a Christian.
4: I understand.
3: I don't acknowledge her divorce.
4: You follow the ways of the Lord.
3: Yeah, thank you. Today in 1965, Gatorade is tested during a Florida Gators football game.
4: Uh-huh.
3: Do they still have to pay Florida for that? Or
4: probably.
3: They?
4: Yeah, Gators, Gator, you know, aid, yeah.
3: Today,
4: do 95. Do 95. Come on, get to 95. I'm anxious.
3: Okay, real quick. 1965, Thurgood Marshall, first black justice of the Supreme Court.
6: First black, blah, blah, blah.
3: 1985, AIDS kills Rock Hudson. Nobody cares except the gays.
4: Oh, that was sad.
3: You told me to rush through the black and gay stuff.
4: I know, but it was still sad. 95. Do 95.
3: 2001, NATO back.
4: No, you skipped it.
3: Oh, okay, go ahead.
4: 1995, on this day, the O.J. Simpson jurors stunned the courtroom and, I think, the nation, reaching a verdict in the 8-month-long murder trial in less than 4 hours. They deliberated less than 4 hours, and their decision was kept secret until the next day. So I won't be able to share that with you until tomorrow's This Day in History.
3: And by the way, before all that happened, O.J. was a huge star. Besides being an athlete and the spokesperson for many products, he also was a famous actor, and he had his own workout videos.
7: So you don't have to push yourself. You don't have to kill yourself. Just do any part of it. Do as much of it as you can. And I guarantee you, you're going to look and you're going to feel better. Take the tape on the road with you.
8: Carry this tape with you on the road. You'll feel a lot better.
7: Now, I used to think you had to run to get a workout like this. In recent years, some people have said it's better to walk.
3: He said he's going to slash the fat off your body.
4: Did he say that?
3: You want to lose some weight? OJ would like to help you take a stab at it.
4: Yep.
3: You know, he thinks he knows how to cut through your cardio workouts and get right to the heart of it.
4: I know he was accused of a lot of horrible things that he may or may not have done. We'll never know, but...
3: not guilty.
4: They did say that one thing he really did do, and it was kind of upsetting, he got Norm MacDonald fired.
3: Yeah, well, that sucked. I love Norm.
4: He got him fired from... from what?
3: All right, O.J. was friends with one of the executives at NBC that was in charge of deciding who was on Saturday Night Live.
4: Oh, Saturday Night Live.
3: And Norm MacDonald loved doing O.J. jokes.
4: Boy, he just would not quit.
3: Yeah, he wouldn't let up on it. He was really good at O.J. jokes. O.J. jokes were like his main thing. He was doing them all the time. And it was. So-

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2: Movie reviewers who probably wanted to love this movie, they agree with you. The ratings on this are just horrific.
3: Good.
2: Listen to some of this stuff. RogerEbert.com. You know these guys wanted to like it.
3: Oh, of course.
2: Digger is devoid of substance. It's unfunny, bad, indicative of contemporary satire shortcomings. Why is the majority of the movie built on watching bad, unfunny stuff? The craft is knowingly hollow, which makes the sturdy artificiality that mirrors the stage's uncanny valley tactically all the more impressive because it's so awful.
3: This is the way they describe it without, you know, opinion or criticisms. It's a dark comedy. Tom Cruise plays a ruthless oil tycoon.
2: Gotta
3: put some oil in there. With reckless Arctic drilling causes multiple disasters. Glacier breaks free, massive flooding, tsunamis, a threat of nuclear retaliation from other countries that were affected by this. And, of course, wiping out most of humanity. All of that. Coming up. So, of course, the ruthless oil tycoon does what ruthless tycoons do, spins it to prove that he is humanity's best hope for survival. Yay.
2: Listen to a list of what this movie's got. Evil white men.
3: Yep.
2: Evil businessman.
3: Yeah. Oil.
2: Oil bad. Corporation bad. Global warming.
3: All the climate change.
2: Climate change.
3: Yeah.
2: All of this delivered by potentially Hollywood's biggest living movie star. And it got a 50% rating on Rotten Tomatoes, which is an F.
3: Now, maybe Tom Cruise agrees with that. Maybe he just thought it was funny when he read the script. But it didn't translate into funny when it came out on movies.
2: If left-wing Hollywood movie reviewers are painting this as garbage, this movie must really suck.
3: I know.
2: It must suck like nothing has ever sucked in the kingdom of suckdom, because these critics always grade on a curve when it's leftist propaganda.
3: Oh, hell yeah, you betcha.
2: But not for this. For this, they're like, don't go see it. So, there you go.
3: Well, if you haven't watched all of the Reacher shows yet, and the new one, Neely, which is kind of a spinoff that they just made up, because... you know, she didn't have her own show before or her own books. I recommend it because he is just a yummy, yummy hunk.
2: Huh.
3: Oh, that's why you're watching?
2: Yeah. What?
3: Duh. Why is anybody watching?
2: What'd you think?
3: Alan Ritchson.
2: Well, yeah. Why else would you watch that, Billy Ed?
3: Yeah. Yeah. Why else?
2: I never got into it, but didn't the guy ruin the show?
3: Well, I know a lot of people are upset with him because he's not a conservative by any means.
2: But it's a show that looks like it would be for conservatives.
3: Like he would be, yes.
2: It looks like a Yellowstone kind of a show.
3: Yeah, but he is a Trump derangement syndrome type. But I don't hold that against him because, why?
2: Because he's handsome.
3: He's a yummy, yummy hunk. Yes, thank you.
2: Okay, they just came out with that list of the New York Times.
3: I don't want to watch it anymore.
2: They just came out with that list of the New York Times all-time greatest TV shows, the 100 greatest shows.
3: Yes.
2: Nothing even vaguely conservatives on the list.
3: No.
2: No Tool Time, Home Improvement. They didn't put on nothing from Taylor Sheridan.
3: No Taylor Sheridan.
2: No Fraser Crane on there. None of that. But what's on it? Bunch of leftist liberal dribble. So maybe Reacher's just saying that he's anti-Trump because he wants to get on that list.
3: Ah, crafty this one, huh?
2: Yeah.
3: Or he just suffers TDS.
2: The heart wants what it wants. That's what one Arizona congresswoman's saying after being asked why her boyfriend is so young and why suddenly her scandals involve ICE and Iran. Yasemin Ansari is 34, first-term Democrat from Arizona's 3rd District. You might have heard of her. Born to Iranian immigrants, grew up in Arizona, Stanford kid, interned in Pelosi's San Francisco office, Phoenix City Council, Vice Mayor, Congress in 2024. Not a bad career for a Iranian-American Democrat immigrant child. Progressive, up for re-election this November.
3: Uh-huh.
2: Jack Cocliara is 24, about 11 years her junior. He's from Winter Park, Florida. Went viral as a student activist for going out and doing crazy stunts in public, challenging conservative opinions with his YouTube channel. And at some point last spring, they do an interview. They fall in love. They become an item. And now TMZ is all over this because I guess she's not supposed to be with this guy because her personal life and so very religious. And,
3: oh, well, she gives herself a break, though, doesn't she?
2: Sure. Ansari's statement to TMZ does not mention him. She says her personal life is nobody's business. And then pivots to ICE, terrorizing computer communities. Trump's bad. Red hat evil. Yada, yada, yada. TMZ's own kicker is that the age gaps have never mattered in Washington, so why are you denying being with this guy?
3: Mm-hmm.
2: A lot of people think it's because he's so much younger than her. But in reality, it's probably because he's... I think it's because he wears a tiny hat and she doesn't eat pork. I guess they have that in common.
3: Is that a thing?
2: I think so. The baggage travels with her. In April, an online petition, 13,000 signatures, demands an investigation into alleged undisclosed foreign lobbying, ties to Iran, and her suspicious relationship with this young man. The petition included a doctored image of her in a turban, which is funny.
3: Yeah, it's doctored, though, right?
2: It is kind of strange, though. It almost seems like they're using this scandal to cover up some other scandal that's actually worse.
0: Oh, yeah. Yeah, when they're showing you this, expect way worse if you look in their other hand.
2: A Muslim with a non-Muslim, much younger boyfriend doesn't really seem that bad to me. So it makes you wonder, what are they covering up?
4: In case you missed it earlier this morning, there was another one of them spring-winter relationship kind of things, whatever they call them. This one involved Louise from New Orleans, y'all. Lil Wayne getting him some backlash, mainly from the sisters, I think, because he's 44 and he still thinks he's 25, said one of the ladies, because he is now engaged to marry a 23-year-old. So, yeah, a 21-year-old age difference, 21 year, which is almost double, you know, her. She's half his age, plus the icing on the cake. He got a 27-year-old daughter, and now he's about to marry a girl 4 years younger than his baby.
2: Are they happy?
4: He look happy.
2: Is
4: she look like she making him happy. I don't know what he doing for her.
2: Is she happy?
3: I bet she is, because she can buy all the brand name purses she wants.
2: And he's Lil Wayne. He probably gets invited to everything.
4: Oh, hell yeah.
2: He's not my favorite rapper, but some people think he's the GOAT.
3: Well, not anymore, because he's done the most horrible thing ever. He's chosen a mate that the internet doesn't approve of.
2: I got a funny feeling his fans don't care. I think what they're really mad about is that he's anti-BLM, pro-cop, and that he's MAGA.
3: Uh-oh. Well, that might have snuck in there somewhere.
2: Didn't Trump offer him a pardon for, like, some drug and gun charge or something like that?
0: That sounds familiar. Could have been anyone. A number of them rappers come out of that New Orleans group and, you know, the whole, what was that, Cash Money?
2: Yeah, Cash Money, Millionaire.
0: What? That was the name of his record company or something?
2: Young Money and Cash Money, yeah. Yeah. Young Money was a derivative of Cash Money.
4: Yeah,
2: he was Young Money. That's how you do that, you know?
4: Well, we know he's making that money. I know that.
2: And if I'm not mistaken, weren't they making it rain on them hoes?
3: Well, okay. Sure, of course.
2: If you're making it rain on them hoes, they even had a song about it.
4: You got to get that street cred, you know?
2: So I don't know if you understand this, but the rain that they're talking about isn't actually condensation or water from the atmosphere above. They're referring specifically to money, which they throw at women of the night.
0: And so if you're making it hail, that's usually with just like nickels and quarters, right?
2: Yeah, I think that's nickels and quarters.
3: They
2: yeah.
3: don't like that near
2: no,
3: as much.
2: No, they want the cash money. And after giving the money to them, apparently they're willing to do things that make them more promiscuous.
0: You mean like dance to another song?
2: Exactly.
3: Yay.
2: Right.
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0: Boy, I don't know how much of this we can talk about. I'm not going to say who it is. I'm just going to say this, because this song feels like the appropriate song to play after learning what I just did. Learn.
1: What is the title of this particular number?
0: Nothing I Could Do About It Now.
1: Uh-huh.
2: He just said it right there. He sang along with Willie. Well, nothing I can do about it now.
0: I just heard a weird rumor.
1: What kind?
0: Weird, a very bizarre, a sad rumor.
1: A rumor is all. We have not verified this with multiple sources.
0: A public official, I'm not going to say who, may or may not have killed his or herself yesterday.
1: Well, I think we need a little more detail than that. I'm thinking of every public official that we've ever mentioned on the show doing something unsavory.
0: Yeah, we learned about this just now, and if it's true, I just want to remind everybody out there, there's always a tomorrow.
3: What state?
0: I don't know that I should say. Very local to us. I'll just leave it at that.
3: In the Walton and Johnson range, let's say.
0: Let's just say somewhere in Walton and Johnson country.
1: So not Arizona?
0: No.
1: Okay.
0: No. And if it's true, and I don't know that it's true, we're waiting for confirmation before we announce it on the air. Ladies and gentlemen, your problems are never as bad as you think they are. I don't know what it's like inside that head of yours, but there's always a tomorrow. And if you take your own life, there's a lot of people out there whose lives are negatively impacted by it. So just don't do it.
1: You imagine somebody so shamed of whatever they've been accused of that they take their own life, when you see every day in the news these days, people in court, people on trial on social media, wherever they're in trouble, there's just as many people willing to take up for them. Even if they did do exactly what they're so ashamed of doing, even when it's proved that they did a horrible thing, there's still plenty of people out there on your side. Makes you happy, don't it?
0: Absolutely. Anyway, while we're waiting to get more details on that.
1: You know what I noticed?
0: What?
1: I don't think we've actually said the word Iran all morning long.
0: No, we did.
1: What did you report on something going on in Iran?
0: Yeah.
1: I don't remember hearing anything about it today. That's actually, I'm not complaining. I think it's quite refreshing.
0: We just talked about an Arizona congresswoman from Iran who had a run-in with ICE, and she dates a younger man.
1: Yeah, but she's not involved in the Iranian conflict, which is currently going on.
0: I get what you mean. Well, we didn't specifically talk about that.
2: Well, there is Iran in the news and the conflict. I don't know if you heard. We have just sent another aircraft carrier to the area. We got about, 15... 20 ships of different kinds over there. I think two carriers. This will be number three. And 10,000 more Marines to the area as well. So I don't know if things are about to heat up, or if Trump just wants you to, or the Iranians to think it's about to heat up. But either way, we're making some military moves over there.
0: All right. Well,
1: why do you keep calling it the area?
2: Because I don't remember what that's place is called over there.
0: Strait of Hormuz?
2: Well, yeah, that's the strait, but we can't fit everything inside that little strait. Some of it's out here. And
0: the Mideast?
2: Some of it's over there. The Mideast, there you go. Yeah.
0: That's what you were trying to remember.
2: Well, no, it's specifically the body of water that's over there.
0: The Mediterranean?
2: Beach me.
0: Okay.
1: No. What sea is that? Is that, it's not the Adriatic.
2: The Gulf of Hormuz? I've heard of that.
0: No.
2: Let's face it, none of us has got a map in front of us right now.
0: The Persian Gulf, I think, is what you're trying to say.
2: Okay. What are they purging?
0: Persian is what...
1: They used to call themselves Persians. I think they're trying to get back to that, a lot of them.
0: I don't think it's that cool of a name, personally. There's
2: being a terrorist.
0: There's the Arabian Sea, you got, right?
2: Sure.
0: You got the... what's that other thing called over there? That big body of water.
1: Where's your Hormuz?
0: Yeah, you got the Hormuz.
1: That's your Gulf.
0: Persian Gulf.
1: Mm-hmm.
0: Gulf of Oman. That's a thing. Gulf of Aden. You got the Red Sea.
1: Aden got his own Gulf?
0: And then right on the other side of that body of land, you got the Mediterranean there.
2: Yeah, that's up yonder ways, though.
0: That's where a lot of good food comes from. No one really wants the food on the one side of the Mediterranean. You got Italian, Spanish food. You got Greek food. It's great. The other side, Libya. Tunisia. Who wants Tunisian food?
1: Ugh. I don't know how they decide whether the eastern side of Italy, the coastline on the eastern side is not the same as the western side, obviously. It's a little different. The Adriatic and the Mediterranean, both over there. How do they decide where one stops and the other starts?
0: Good question. there's an invisible line, and that invisible line is incredibly important as long as Trump doesn't care about it.
1: Okay.
0: And then it's very bad.
1: Yeah, now if he turns attention towards it, then it won't matter.
0: All right, everybody. Someday your kids are going to ask you what it was like back when Nike was one of the biggest brands in the world. Mm-hmm. Nike missed the quarter. That's just that they're
1: out. They lost me about 10 years ago when they decided to side up with that Kaepernick fella. I ain't got no use for him since.
0: All the good that Michael Jordan did for the Nike brand has pretty much been flushed down the toilet by Colin Kaepernick.
1: Definitely, they undid all that.
0: Worst year ever, according to the Wall Street Journal. The stock did what stocks do when the swoosh stops swooshing. And Kaepernick might be responsible for this. The earnings call was mostly boring shoes. Jordan, not exciting anymore, just an old guy. Nike reports fiscal quarter 2027 on Thursday, basically saying that...
1: It didn't look good.
0: No, it's not looking good.
1: You know, every time the Nike stock goes down, On Holding, that's the name of the company, as far as the stock goes. Have you seen those On Clouds? They just call them my clouds or my owns. That shoe company, it goes up every time Nike goes down.
0: Yeah.
1: So it's on the rise. Even though, now this might not have affected that quarterly report, but they are behind the Caitlin Clark shoe. They may also be behind the one you just bought with the pointer.
0: Sophie Cunningham?
1: That's her. Yep.
0: She's an Adidas girl, I think.
1: Okay, well, Nike is doing the Caitlin shoe. It came out yesterday and sold out immediately, and now they're making more just as fast as their little fingers will work over there in Asia somewhere.
0: This, to me, doesn't look like much. It's just a pink sneaker.
1: What is it?
0: That's the Sophie Cunningham sneaker.
1: Okay. And what's the Caitlin one look like?
0: Let me see if I can find it here.
1: Probably won't be able to tell the difference.
0: Caitlin Clark shoe. It looks like, let's see. It is Nike. Here we go. Pulling it up. All right, you got, it's blue.
1: Oh, there's a pink one.
0: There's a pink, that one's coming soon. So you can already get the blue. No, the blue's out now.
1: Okay, but it's sold out. So now the people that bought that will be waiting to give them more money for a pink one, too.
0: The pink one looks a lot like Sophie Cunningham's Adidas sneaker.
1: Yeah, it does. Will some of the ladies wear both, one of each? You know, blue on the right, left pink side, just to make a statement.
0: I don't know what the answer to that question is, because I normally like when my shoes and socks match. But
1: yeah, that's old school.
0: I guess people go in the other direction on that one.
1: Oh, you bet.
0: Yeah. Well, anyway, if you own Nike stock, don't.
1: Yeah, there you go.
0: Yeah, that'd be my advice.
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2: Maximum security.
3: For approximately 10 days.
2: They thought so nearly 2 weeks in jail of some kind or another. For what?
4: It said that she was the wrongly accused of a flock camera pinned her for a crime she didn't commit that someone else committed.
2: A car that crashed into people and killed them.
4: Yeah. And so then they moved her to maximum security. She was a maximum security risk?
2: Isn't that crazy?
4: They had her in a mental health facility and then they moved her.
2: That could be unsavory. I could see how you might be upset about something like that.
4: Boy, this brings a whole new meaning to the Duran Duran song, doesn't it? You know, hungry like the wolf. Anyway, flock cameras suck, right? Don't they suck?
5: They must suck.
4: The more I learn about flock cameras, the more I don't like them.
5: Although, you got to admit, she's got a great case for getting some serious cash from the state, probably, or whoever set them flock cameras up.
4: Not only can she sue the law enforcement agency, the state, whoever bought the flock cameras, the flock company itself, probably the jail for holding her there, right? It feels like there's a lot of people that can get sued. She's probably never going to have to work again.
2: It's probably not the first thing on your mind while you're in maximum security lockdown, though.
4: For 2 weeks.
2: Yeah.
4: She was there for 13 days. Wow. Just a terrible experience. She was in the mental hospital for 3 days. Then for 10 days, she was in maximum security. Is that what she said?
2: Yeah. The mental thing for, I think, 24 hours. But it's probably felt like 3 days.
4: Boy, that sucks.
2: That's almost 2 weeks.
4: But how could they do that to her? Look at her. She's pretty and white and blonde.
5: Pretty white blonde lady.
4: Yeah.
5: And she's awfully sad.
4: You can't.
5: Somebody needs to, you know, come to her comfort. That's what somebody needed to do.
4: Why didn't they come in and be like, oh, she's a pretty white blonde girl. Let her out of here, you know?
2: You know, why don't they just believe somebody when they arrest them? And she said, but I didn't do it.
4: Yeah.
2: Yeah. When they say I didn't do it, don't you have to believe her?
4: Well, at least she didn't run, right? You know, everybody getting misled these days. Everybody's been getting tricked. Technology's been letting us all down. Look how mad soft drink enthusiasts are. 77,000 cans of 7-Up were recalled because instead of being zero sugar, they actually contain 38 grams of sugar.
6: Today's show is brought to you by new 7-Up Zero Sugar. Now with more sugar than ever. Oh, no wonder why I look so fat.
4: Well, at least you have diabetes. That would have killed you.
2: Well, maybe a little bit at a time. You know, sometimes they just take parts first.
4: The Braves won their wild card series against the Phillies, so good on you. Go Atlanta. I love that team. Always been a Braves fan.
5: I know. Since birth, pretty much. Yeah.
2: Dedicated to them till life, up to death, or when they lose.
4: Some good news today. A Texas man found a bag of $128,000 on top of an ATM, and he returned every penny to the authorities. Here's Chief Brooke Rollins and Detective Gina Miller.
7: To find that kind of money or that amount of money is certainly rare. That's very unusual. Am I reading this correctly? Somebody found 128. Which officer has it?
8: I've never had a case like this before. There was no indication of a crime occurring. It looked like it was just left there by accident.
7: He just thinks it's the right thing to do and doesn't think it goes beyond that.
8: I've had cases where Good Samaritans have turned in property that they found. Wallets, IDs, things like that. But in the case of $128,000, I've never had somebody turn in that kind of money before.
4: Okay.
2: That's insane.
4: Now, what's the other side of this? It's an ATM. That's where he found it. It's there's a camera there.
5: Sure. Sooner or later, they're going to come find you, and you might not have all that money anymore if you're one of those types.
4: If you just found that money and you know you're not supposed to have it, I got to think that's a crime, even if you did just find it. So
5: yeah, they'll come hunt you down.
4: Is he a good Samaritan or is he just a guy that understands reality?
2: That there's cameras everywhere and you're not going to get away with much.
4: This girl just got jailed for 2 weeks because of some flock camera thing she didn't even do wrong. You think you're going to get away with this?
2: I doubt it.
4: Yeah, probably not.
5: Big weekend coming up for, you know, college football, obviously. The pros a little bit, too. We got all that going on. Baseball playoffs. Hockey's kicked in.
4: Playoffs.
5: NBA is a couple of weeks away. I mean, October is a very, very exciting month. Sports and a lot of other things. I do notice that both Texas and Oklahoma Sooners are off this week. They got a bye this week. You know why?
4: Why?
5: They always get the bye before the big shootout thing.
2: Red River shootout.
4: Sure.
2: They don't call it a shootout anymore. That's violence.
4: Yeah, violence is bad.
2: And that's why I make sure and call it the shootout. Next Saturday, Dallas, Cotton Bowl, Texas, OU. Texas is undefeated right now. Will be when they face the 2-2 Oklahoma Sooners. And LSU might as well have a bye. They've got McNeese tomorrow night.
4: Sure, might as well be a bye, right?
2: Tigers favored by 53.5. Now, understand, that's the kind of game that LSU has a history of losing. But I'm sure they won't let that happen. I'm sure Coach Kiffin is all over his boys to make sure. Don't take this lightly now. Them Cowboys is coming into town, and they're going to rip your head off if you ain't careful.
4: I think they've learned the hard way not to take anything lightly.
2: I would hope.
4: Yeah. Boy, Lane, that thing with Ole Miss didn't go well.
2: Mm-mm.
4: It was bad for everyone.
5: Ole Miss also got a bye this week. Probably best, you know, good timing to just not be in the news for a day or a week.
2: But the rest of the story is still in the news, and they're hunting down that. I don't know if it's not just Kratom. Can we just call it, like, Turbo Kratom?
4: If they've got flock cameras everywhere now, can't they figure out where these young men went and then go investigate there? I mean, look at this. Mystery flock cameras discovered in Florida without permits.
2: They might know where they purchased it, but that doesn't make the store responsible. The product was the same, though.
4: Guys, again, they didn't have any proof that the drug that they had on them was in their system, so they obviously took something else or did something else.
2: They're still waiting for toxicology reports.
4: And has anybody bothered to check and see if they were vaccinated? I mean, come on, what would John do?
3: Don't forget, boys and girls, to
9: eat it every day.
4: See you tonight, Shreveport.
10: I used to work as a janitor. That was a rough gig. Mopping floors, cleaning bathrooms. I worked at this swanky law office in Midtown. Nobody looked me in the eye. Nobody talked to me. I remember one day I was mopping the floor, and a businessman slipped. And he goes, "The floor is wet. You got to put a sign down." I'm like, "I'm mopping in front of you. I am the sign. You know the little guy on the sign doing this? That's me, but in 3D. Boy, the worst part was that my boss chewed me out after. He's like, "Come on, Mark, you're embarrassing me out there." I'm like, "You're embarrassed? I went to college. Let me have this one." You know, then he'd say stuff to me like, "Hey, would you learn how to mop?" I don't know, Fantasia?
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12: 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In her new book, Body Electric, journalist Manoush Zomorodi teamed up with a Columbia University researcher to test a small idea. What if you moved for just 5 minutes every half hour? Pacing, for example, during a phone call. Walking the dog, loading the dishwasher, marching in place. More than 23,000 people signed up to try it, and the results were

0: up to a 28% drop in fatigue, steadier moods, and sharper focus. People's productivity didn't suffer one bit. Here's the catch. You can't undo a whole day of sitting with a single trip to the gym. As Zamorodi put it, sitting all day kinks your body like a garden hose, but you can unkink it with bursts of movement throughout your day. I'm Dr. Sanjay Gupta, helping you live a better life.
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0: 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There are no rules with Walton and Johnson.
1: Number 7 is Minneapolis. I have to assume whoever wrote this list hasn't been watching the news for the past few years.
2: Do you think it's possible that there may be some financial contribution made to the magazine or whoever made this list that might bump you up a notch or two?
1: Gotta be. Because number 8's Fort Lauderdale. We're right back to pricey Florida. Number 9, Charleston. Charleston's lovely, but kind of like New Orleans, there's really only two places there. Really nice and terrible. And it's not a cheap place to live.
3: Not at all.
1: And then number 10, Pittsburgh.
4: What?
1: Yeah, I know.
4: If you gave any credibility to that list up until that, that ruined it.
1: Right. I never understood. I don't know. But I don't believe a word of that list. Nothing in Texas? There's nowhere in Texas you'd want to retire.
4: No.
0: Not afraid. It's Walt.
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1: If you are up to no good and the police tase you, even if it doesn't hurt, you better act like it does, because what's the next step? 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
3: And they shot and killed her.
2: Yeah, even if the taser's not really working, just make them feel like it is. You're surrounded by cops.
1: You suddenly get hit by them barbs, and you can look at that and go, that ain't nothing, fool. So the next thing you're going to do is eat lead.
2: So the anti-police community, they're very angry now because this Torta got shot.
3: They were already angry, though.
2: But she just killed a person with a knife. I mean, who do you feel sorry for?
3: Mm.
2: Anyway, just really sad stuff. You know?
3: Yes, it is.
2: Yeah, terrible.
3: Anyway, the Farberware might get a little boost out of this, though, because they showed the knives on TV.
0: Not afraid. It's Walton.
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0: Hey, I'm Chris Van Vliet. This is Insight with Chris Van Vliet. Go behind the scenes and beyond the headlines with people like John Cena.
1: That's where Never Give Up comes from. I wasn't Brock. I wasn't Roman. I wasn't Dwayne. I was last.
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0: 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There are no rules with Walton and Johnson.
1: Number 7 is Minneapolis. I have to assume whoever wrote this list hasn't been watching the news for the past few years.
2: Do you think it's possible that there may be some financial contribution made to some magazine or whoever made this list that might bump you up a notch or two?
1: Gotta be. Because number 8's Fort Lauderdale. We're right back to pricey Florida. Number 9, Charleston. Charleston's lovely, but kind of like New Orleans, there's really only two places there. Really nice and terrible. And it's not a cheap place to live.
3: Not at all.
1: And then number 10, Pittsburgh.
3: What?
1: Yeah, I know.
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1: Right. I don't believe a word of that list. Nothing in Texas? There's nowhere in Texas you'd want to retire.
3: No.
0: Not afraid. It's Walton.
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0: 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The Bear. The Bear. The Bear.
1: I want to tell you a story about the house went blue. 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

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I said, I know. Everybody funny. 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
1: If you are up to no good and the police tase you, even if it doesn't hurt, you better act like it does, because what's the next step? What they do to this woman?
2: They take a gun out.
3: And they shot and killed her.
2: 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You're surrounded by cops.
1: You suddenly get hit by them barbs, and you can look at that and go, that ain't nothing, fool. So the next thing you're going to do is eat lead.
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2: 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You know?
3: Yes, it is.
2: Yeah, terrible.
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0: Not afraid. It's Walton and
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0: 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There are no rules with Walton and Johnson.
1: Number 7 is Minneapolis. I have to assume whoever wrote this list hasn't been watching the news for the past few years.
2: Do you think it's possible that there may be some financial contribution made to some magazine or whoever made this list that might bump you up a notch or two?
1: Gotta be. Because number 8's Fort Lauderdale. We're right back to pricey Florida. Number 9, Charleston. Charleston's lovely, but kind of like New Orleans, there's really only two places there. Really nice and terrible. And it's not a cheap place to live.
3: Not at all.
1: And then number 10, Pittsburgh.
3: What?
1: I know.
3: If you gave any credibility to that list up until that, that ruined it.
1: Right. I never understood. I don't know. But I don't believe a word of that list. Nothing in Texas? There's nowhere in Texas you'd want to retire.
3: No.
0: Not afraid. It's Walton.
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12: Yo-hos! It's time to make the money! I mean metal! I'm D-Sider with the Daily House Haircut.
13: Just a trim. Don't buzz me, all right?
12: Today, birthday wishes go out to Franklin Hannon, guitarist, songwriter, and founding member of Tesla. To change things up, I'm going to tell you about what Frank likes in his life. Think of Frankie as the player of the month, and this is what's on his centerfold. Ready? Here we go. Frank's favorite food, spaghetti and Indian food. Together? His car brand of choice, Dodge. He's a Charger and a Ram truck. His favorite activities, other than playing guitar, martial arts, and cutting horses. Sounds like a karate cowboy thing to me. Does he have a favorite color? Well, in fact, he has three, black, blue, and purple. Somebody likes a good beating. His two favorite actors are Clint Eastwood and Chuck Norris. What a surprise. The first album he bought when he was 12, Van Halen 1. He started playing guitar at age 10 when he broke his leg and couldn't do anything else. His four favorite bands to listen to are The Beatles, Stones, Zeppelin, and Twisted Sister. Yeah, I'm lying about that last one, because the truth? The Grateful Dead? Seriously? In addition to guitar, Frank plays piano, bass, the mandolin, flute, harmonica, and his organ. So what are some things Frank doesn't like? A-holes, liver, thieves, and tax season. Who likes those? Oh well, that's Frank Hannon in a nutshell. And now something else about Frank. He co-wrote this next song with Jeff Keith. This is Tesla with Getting Better on your Daily House of Haircut. Please enjoy loudly.

0: 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I'm the Sider. Don't forget, if it ain't metal, it's crap. See you on Monday.
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1: If you are up to no good and the police tase you, even if it doesn't hurt, you better act like it does, because what's the next step? 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
3: And they shot and killed her.
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1: You suddenly get hit by them barbs, and you can look at that and go, that ain't nothing, fool. 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
0: Not afraid. It's Walton.
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